0: from 8 to 9. And coming soon. 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Join the Jefferson County Library for a riveting conversation with award-winning biologist Baronda Montgomery about her book, When Trees Testify, Science, Wisdom, History, and America's Black Botanical Legacy. 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There will be a review of how HSN has shaped the housing landscape and a discussion about the vital roles engagement, advocacy, and collaboration play in successfully addressing housing needs here in Jefferson County. That's it for the Monday calendar. 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
1: Hi, everybody, and welcome to Stories from the Midlife Crisis Dance Party. 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The following is one of our story time segments that we present each week. I hope you enjoy it.
2: Ah, you're just in time for a story.

0: Yes, my friends, it's time for Story Time, a weekly feature of the Midlife Crisis Dance Party. That is a story. That's what else can we say about it? It's a story, and here it goes. This story this week is called God is Pissed Off. It is a biblical story based on something I read by the humorist Mark Russell, and I think it may have profound implications even today. Like many stories in the Bible, it begins at the beginning. And in the beginning, God was lonely. As a result, God made the same mistake of a lot of people who live alone. He decided to go out and meet some people. Now, there was one problem with this idea. There were no people. So God needed to go out and make his own people. So you see, God created Adam and Eve to be his good friends. The problem was that God had never had any friends before, so he had no role models to rely on. Now, God could have gone about this plan in many ways. He could have created a friendly fishing buddy who in special moments between casts of his line might have looked over at him with emotion and said, "I love you, man," or "I love you, God," depending on how God wanted to be addressed. Then again, he could have created a beautiful and precocious child who, when God got a case of COPD, would say, just like in the commercials, "Just like you, Grandpa. Just like you. I love you, Grandpa." Or he could have created a caring wife who would have forgiven him his foibles, like destroying entire cities and turning people into stone, and who would have reminded him to take out the celestial trash. But no. God instead created Adam and Eve in an effort to give the world a human touch. And God built a beautiful garden in Iraq for Adam and Eve to live in. And Adam and Eve spent their days running around naked and playing frisbee. And they also ate quite a lot of fruit. It was a lot like living at a Grateful Dead concert, and they were happy. The Lord God had only one rule. Adam and Eve could not eat the fruit from the magical tree he had planted at the center of the garden. The biggest flaw in God's plan is that he didn't create any jobs or any video games or similar distractions. And so Adam and Eve just lounged around idly, doing nothing day after day. And in the end, since there was nothing else to do, they naturally became consumed with curiosity about the tree. Thus marks the beginning of the concept we call human nature. The tree was one of thousands in the garden, but because it was a forbidden tree, they found it impossible to stop thinking about it. Now, there was also a talking snake in the garden. The Bible doesn't say where the talking snake came from, but I think it came from Texas. And this snake talked a mile a minute, and he would not shut up. And one of the things he would not stop talking about was the magical fruit on the forbidden tree, and about how it was so good, and how, but you got to try this fruit, you got to try it, and it's succulent, and it's juicy, and you can put it in a salad and make jam with it, hollow it out, you can make some birdhouses out of it, you can make helmets for your cat. This endless idiotic jabbering about the goddamn fruit. And so it was, and some say this was just to shut the snake up. Adam and Eve did eat the fruit from the forbidden tree, and they were immediately endowed with the knowledge of good and evil. Now, how did that manifest, you might ask? Well, one thing we know is that it instantly made them both uptight about nudity. And thus was created the concept of the fig leaf and the fruit of the loom. But that is not all. When God found out about the missing fruit, he went out of his mind, he went nuts, he went absolutely crazy. As it is said in the Bible, God pulled out his beard and flew off the handle, even though handles were yet to be invented. And he yelled at them, and he evicted them from the garden, and as extra punishment, he ordered them to become parents. And that is where the real trouble began. That led to carnal knowledge, and then to begetting, lots and lots of begetting, and that led to Cain killing Abel, and then to Ham and Shem, and then to pastrami and other cold cuts, and then to people worshiping idols and other people having sex with giants, and a great big flood which almost killed everybody, and then to Sodom and Gomorrah and to Lot becoming his own father-in-law, and finally to the fateful and legendarily horrific presidency of Donald J. Trump and his union with a Slovenian trophy bride, the ravishing melanoma.
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2: ¿Quieres aprender español o inglés como segunda lengua? 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
2: Could I have your attention, please?
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0: such a great sound.
1: And you'll probably get some good bird life, too.
2: This is Attention Please. I am Jim Burke. Karen Stillwell is a yoga instructor, Wim Hof method trainer, leader of the Port Townsend Cold Plungers, and she has a new endeavor. She is the owner and operator of the Port Townsend Seaside Sauna on Point Hudson, where folks can enjoy a good sweat in a wood-fired sauna and then walk into the Salish Sea to cool off or simply use the outdoor shower.

0: She was on Attention Please 3 years ago, and at the time she convinced me to start cold plunging, and I've been doing that ever since. Thanks for joining us, Karen. Welcome.
1: Thank you for having me, Jim.
0: I'm so glad you're here. Karen, after all the things you've done in this town and continue to do, what inspired you to do this new business?
1: Well, quite frankly, I was tired of being cold. No, I'm just kidding. I am truly passionate about bringing people together for health and for happiness and for community. And starting a sauna operation in town just seemed like the perfect thing to do.
0: Sauna.
1: Sauna.
0: Sauna.
1: See.
0: So when did it first hit you? Like, was it a bolt out of the blue? Was it just something that just started to blossom?
1: Well, I truly did find the heat through the cold. Earlier last year, I had the thought that wouldn't it be great? And actually, I've been having this thought for a couple of years. Wouldn't it be great if somebody opened a wood-fired sauna place here on the Salish Sea?
0: Yeah.
1: And I just decided it was going to be me.
0: It had to be you.
1: Because who better than the cold water queen to start a wood-fired sauna operation?
0: You have quite a reputation for wanting to get people into ice baths and the Salish Sea. So it was good to provide them with the option of warming up without having to exercise necessarily.
1: Well, there are so many health benefits to going into the heat that it just seemed like the perfect extension of my mission.
0: Mm-hmm. Yeah. Well, that makes sense as well. There we go. Yeah. So why would this kind of sauna, so it could be off-grid and movable, a wood-fired sauna that you had manufactured in Minnesota?
1: Yes, exactly. So the original plan was to have a single wood-fired sauna that I would tow with a truck and move around to different locations. Mm-hmm. And so, of course, being a mobile sauna, it would have to be wood-fired. But also, wood-fired saunas, to me, are the... It's so authentic and so elemental as opposed to doing an electric or a propane. I mean, those are also great, but I had this vision of having a wood-fired. I've been a woodsman, if you will, or a firekeeper.
0: A woodswoman?
1: A woodswoman for a long time. Heated with wood. I've heated with wood.
0: I should have gotten you some water. I'm sorry.
1: It's okay.
0: Such terrible host.
1: No, you're not. I love chopping wood and making fires.
0: Mm-hmm.
1: And I've heated with wood at various times in my life. And it's just such a satisfying thing. And there's nothing like the crackle of a wood fire. There's nothing like the smell of wood burning.
0: Mm-hmm.
1: So the original plan was to have a single sauna and a truck, and I would move around to different locations.
0: Mm-hmm.
1: But that business plan changed when I discovered the Point Hudson property.
0: Right. Did it find you or did you find it? Were you looking for it?
1: I was looking for it.
0: Mm-hmm.
1: I was looking for waterfront locations in Port Townsend that would be suitable for this kind of thing.
0: Mm-hmm.
1: And back in November of last year, I remember the date, November 8th, my son and I, we were at the farmer's market. We were looking around at different locations in town. I said, let's go down to Point Hudson. I had a memory of this lot right next to the Commander's Beach House.
0: Mm-hmm.
1: So we wandered down, and sure enough, there it was, and it just seemed like the perfect location for what I wanted to do.
0: Well, I've seen it, and it does look like the perfect location. And because you have that location, of course, you decided you'd add a second sauna.
1: Right. Because two saunas make a sauna village.
0: Oh, there we go. Okay.
1: So, yes, the business plan changed, and I decided to create more of a sanctuary, if you will.
0: Mm-hmm.
1: So having two saunas means that we have options. One can operate at a higher temperature. One can be a lower temperature.
0: Mm-hmm.
1: One could be a social sauna. One could be a silent sauna.
0: Mm-hmm.
1: One could have one particular essential oil in the steam.
0: Oh,
1: one
0: sweet.
1: Could have something else. So having two saunas not only means I can welcome more people, but also it gives us options.
0: And the second one was built just on site in a day, is that right?
1: The second one is from a company called Soluna,
0: mm-hmm.
1: also out of Minnesota.
0: Wow.
1: And it is constructed of polycarbonate, heat-safe greenhouse panels.
0: Mm-hmm.
1: To look at it, you would think that it is, in fact, a greenhouse.
0: Mm-hmm.
1: And it was shipped to me in a kit, on a crate,
0: wow.
1: or on a pallet, rather.
0: On a pallet, yeah.
1: And we built it on site, yes. The other sauna was built in Duluth, Minnesota. Mm-hmm. That one is from BW Sauna Company. And they built it and towed it 1,700 miles here.
0: Wow. And they know about cold up in Duluth, Minnesota.
1: They do indeed.
0: Yeah, yeah. So in terms of sauna, we can get into the wood and all that other stuff in a minute. But so you have the sauna and you have the sea and you have a shower, which is a nice convenience as well to rinse off afterwards. I guess what it is what is the background? I mean, where does saunas begin? you took notes. I remember I asked you this the other day when I was there. Why saunas? Obviously a Scandinavian thing, but how did they come about?
1: Well, every culture through every age has practiced some form of sweat bathing. Mm-hmm. Sauna, the way we know it, originated in Northern Europe, mm-hmm. they say between 2 and 10,000 years ago. Mm-hmm. And, I mean, its beginnings were just a primitive pit dug into a hillside.
0: Mm-hmm.
1: And then, you know, early sweat houses dating back to the Bronze Age have been unearthed all over the UK and in Ireland. We have the hammams of the Turkish culture. We have the mushiburo of the Japanese culture. The indigenous Americans have the temezkal, banyas of Russia, the smoke saunas of Estonia. Many, many cultures through many ages have some form of sweat bathing culture.
0: Huh. That's cool. Thank you for doing the research, so I didn't have to. I visited the saunas the other day, and Karen was actually stoking them with wood. And I asked her if she would split some. So we're going to have some sounds of that somewhere in this edit of her splitting wood. So, why wood? Why wood as opposed to... why would you? No, why wood instead of propane or electric? I mean, obviously, the portable aspect is part of it.
1: True. The portable aspect is part of it. The other reason I chose wood is because I love fire.
0: Mm-hmm. Yeah.
1: And I feel it gives a real authentic smell and feel and sound. It's the beating heart of the sauna.
0: Tell us about the stoves themselves. Who makes those?
1: The stoves come from Finland. Mm-hmm. They're made by a company called Iki,
0: I-K-I. Iki.
1: And what's neat about these stoves is that they have a cylindrical firebox.
0: Mm-hmm.
1: And from the back of the firebox, the stovepipe spirals around this external cage. And so then there's all this empty space between the cage and the spiraling stovepipe, and that's where the rocks go. And you hand place the rocks inside this cage so they're all visible. And the heat that is transmitted from the stovepipe goes into the rocks. The rocks retain it. That's mm-hmm. the thermal mass.
0: Mm-hmm.
1: And then it radiates heat through the room. And then we pour water on the stones to create steam. And in Finland, they call that loilu.
0: Loilu.
1: Yes, and they say that's where the spirit of the sauna lies, is in the loilu.
0: Oh, that's adorable. So the rocks themselves, did you have to get local rocks, or were they shipped with the stoves?
1: They were actually shipped with the stove from Finland.
0: That's amazing.
1: Yeah.
0: That's crazy. Oh, the trailer.
1: Oh, yeah.
0: The Airstream trailer. Talk about that. Where did you find this thing and why?
1: I was very excited. Once I realized I was going to do a sauna sanctuary, I knew that I needed an office mm-hmm. on site.
0: Yeah.
1: Because where was I going to hang out while everybody was enjoying the sauna sessions?
0: Mm-hmm.
1: So I began looking at RVs because it seemed to be a good choice.
0: Right.
1: Shelter, and it would be warm, and I could...
0: And you could tow the sauna with it if you wanted to.
1: Sure.
0: Yeah.
1: So I was doing a bit of research online, and I opened up Facebook Marketplace one day, and there it was. Not only was it a Airstream, it was local.
0: Oh, wow.
1: I bought it locally from friends.
0: Nice.
1: And it had been partially gutted.
0: Uh-huh.
1: So I had to make a quick decision because a very quick line formed behind me.
0: To buy it. Yeah, because Airstream trailers are very sought after.
1: Indeed.
0: Yeah.
1: And so I took the plunge, so to speak, and I said, yes, let's do it. And then myself and a couple other friends, we renovated it. And there was a lot of patching that needed to be done and a lot of shoring up support beams and replacing the subfloor.
0: Oh, wow.
1: it is completely transformed.
0: It is. It looks fantastic.
1: It's become the dressing room. It has cubbies for storage. It has benches. I finally have my corner office with a view. It is a delightful space to be in.
0: Yeah. Speaking of that, is there, I think I saw something on Facebook when you, after you opened up, you, was it a dress code for the sauna?
1: Bathing suits are required.
0: Okay.
1: Yes. Yes.
0: Right.
1: Yes, I'm encouraging people to even look beyond a typical bathing suit and even getting into more natural fibers. Mm-hmm. So some people are coming in, you know, just cotton shorts, or they make merino wool sauna suits as well.
0: Really?
1: But basically, a bathing suit of some sort is required.
0: But the hat is not required.
1: Well, the sauna hat is interesting. It's not required, but is recommended. The reason people wear hats in the sauna is to, interestingly, keep the head cool, because the hat will trap a little bit of cool air around the head and allow you to stay in the sauna for longer and get your body temperature up higher.
0: Well, that's brilliant, because, you know, in saunas that I've experienced, that's usually the part of my body that gets overheated first is my head.
1: Absolutely. Also, wearing a hat protects your hair.
0: Oh.
1: Yes, it protects your hair from drying out.
0: Wow.
1: I know.
0: So many things you know about this thing. This is good. Oh, has anybody booked the sauna for a large group yet?
1: Oh, yes. Oh, yes. We offer community sauna sessions, but we also are open for private rentals. So we've had a couple of birthday celebrations there, and it's a really lovely way to get a group together and have the whole place to yourself, and I usually serve fresh orange slices because it's just so refreshing.
0: Nice, yeah.
1: And it's a wonderful way to get together with a group, whether it be, like I said, a birthday party or a celebration or whoever.
0: So talk me through this, because I haven't done it myself. So somebody comes to sauna, and it's what, an hour, hour and a half of a total session?
1: So when someone comes for a session at Seaside Sauna, they have 90 minutes to move through the thermal cycle as many times as they like. And the thermal cycle is, we transition from the heat to the cold to relaxation. So depending on how you feel and your sensitivity to heat, and if you're adapted, you might spend 5 to 10 to 20 minutes in the heat. Then you would move into the cold, and we have amazing access right down to the Salish Sea, as well as a little outdoor rinse. And then we have a wonderful patio, a garden patio, where people can sit in these Adirondack chairs and relax and rest and rejuvenate. And so people will run through that cycle 3 or 4 times in their 90 minutes of their time there.
0: Super cool and hot. as you walk down to the water, is it sandy like Fort Worden, or is it Rocky Beach, or what is it?
1: It is sandy.
0: Yeah.
1: There are some rocks. That area of the Quimper Peninsula is lifted up a little bit on a shelf. So when it's low tide, we have a very strong low tide.
0: Oh, yeah.
1: So I'm trying to adapt the calendar a little bit to avoid really low tides. But what's neat about a low tide, though, is the bird life is tremendous. We have eagles and herons, and the brown pelicans came in to visit.
0: Wow.
1: We have pigeons, and we have crows, and we have seagulls. And it's pretty spectacular even at low tide. But when the tide comes in, we have plenty of water to get in, and people just absolutely love it.
0: You are listening to Attention Please on KPTZ in Port Townsend. I'm Jim Burke, and I'm speaking this week with Karen Stillwell, the owner and operator of Seaside Sauna here in Port Townsend.

0: not easy. Hardwood.
1: Yeah, maple is different.
0: Yeah.
1: I honestly did not know I was getting maple.
0: Oh, really?
1: No, the last time he brought me fir.
0: Yeah. Wow, yeah.
1: My custom design, so this is less crackle and more roar.
0: Wow, nice. What is the temperature?
1: Well, I've only had the fire on for 30 minutes. This is about 100 degrees.
0: Oh.
1: The other one gets hot quicker because it's a greenhouse and it starts out at like 140 degrees.
0: Oh, wow, okay.
1: Like that one right now is probably 140.
0: This would definitely, even at 100 degrees, this would start a sweat.
1: Oh, yeah.
0: For me. Yeah.
1: So this is maple.
0: Oh, nice.
1: Not as easy as...
0: Talk about crackle.
1: Fir.
0: Yeah.
1: Yeah, but it'll burn well.
0: Yeah.
1: Boy. Call me Karen Burnwell.

0: It's an incredible spot. I went down there last Friday. I just happened to be in the neighborhood. Watched Karen chop wood. And also looked, and there's two saunas, a lovely Airstream trailer. One sauna, the one that came from Minnesota, from Duluth, has a picture window. And then the other one is a translucent kind of greenhouse affair.
1: That's right.
0: Is there any particular preference on your part in terms of which is the quiet or which is the conversational one?
1: You know, they are
0: just
1: both
0: happen.
1: They both just kind of happen. We're going to experiment with some more silent sauna sessions because some people really want to go inward and relax in the peace and quiet. Mm-hmm. Some people come for the social aspect, which is pretty tremendous. Many, many people coming and connecting and phone numbers getting exchanged and great connections being made. So it goes both ways. The saunas can be very social, and it can also be a very quiet, introspective, relaxing time as well.
0: Mm-hmm. Cool. Let's see. What else do we have here? Oh, well, yeah, I know. What are the health benefits or the health no-nos? Is there anybody who shouldn't? And what are the benefits for someone who could?
1: Sure. So the health benefits of sauna are really well studied. In fact, there was a 20-year study done in Finland called the Kuopio study. And this study followed about 2,000 middle-aged men who were regular sauna goers. Mm-hmm. And they discovered that those that saunaed 4 to 7 times a week had a 45% decrease in all-cause mortality.
0: Wow.
1: And those that saunaed 2 to 3 times a week, as opposed to once, 2 to 3 times a week, had about a 25% reduction in all-cause mortality. And when I say all-cause mortality, I'm talking cancer, stroke, heart disease, all causes.
0: Mm-hmm.
1: That's a pretty tremendous metric.
0: That's a pretty good number, yeah.
1: And what's interesting about going in the sauna is that it mimics moderate cardiovascular exercise.
0: Mm-hmm.
1: So when you go into the heat, your heart rate picks up,
0: mm-hmm.
1: your blood vessels dilate,
0: mm-hmm.
1: your blood pressure decreases.
0: Mm-hmm.
1: And when you exit the sauna and you cool down, your vessels constrict back down again. So that dilation and constriction really increases your vascular compliance. It makes your blood vessels more stretchy.
0: More resilient.
1: More resilient.
0: Does the cold plunge do the same kind of thing, do you know?
1: Oh, it absolutely does, but to a lesser degree. When we go in the cold, we get quite a strong vasoconstriction happening, which we know about. But then also when we come out of the cold, our vessels warm back up again. But the amount of vasodilation that happens when you go into the sauna is quite tremendous. I mean, what your body is trying to do is it's trying to dump heat. So when your body dilates those vessels and brings blood to the surface, triggering your sweating impulse to cool yourself down, that's what's really exercising the musculature on the inside of those vessel walls.
0: That's cool.
1: Besides the cardiovascular health benefits of sauna, going into the sauna decreases overall inflammation.
0: Oh.
1: It also has been shown to help with depression and dementia.
0: Yeah, vasodilation when you get into the sauna, but then when you get out, your vessels start to get smaller again.
1: Yeah, they constrict again. And so you get that exercise of your vascular system, which is a really great thing for your heart health.
0: Mm-hmm. So are there some, I guess the answer, it answers itself. It's just like a pharmaceutical ad. If you're unsure about whether or not you should sauna, you should ask your doctor.
1: You should ask your doctor.
0: Or your healthcare practitioner.
1: Those with uncontrolled high blood pressure or uncontrolled low blood pressure, those with heart conditions would want to speak to their doctor first.
0: Mm-hmm.
1: Women who are pregnant, not recommended to go into the sauna.
0: Yep.
1: Those who have an impaired ability to sweat, it is not recommended.
0: Or regulate temperature. There was a woman I met recently who said that she had chemo years ago. But ever since then, she can't regulate her temperature. So I asked her about whether or not she wanted the cold plunge, and she was like, no, I can't do that.
1: Right.
0: And
1: right.
0: I assume she can't handle saunas either.
1: It would be interesting for her to speak to her doctor about that.
0: Yeah.
1: But the thing about sauna, which is so interesting to me, is that pretty much everyone is welcome there. Mm-hmm. You don't have to be fit. You don't have to be tough.
0: Right.
1: You don't have to be athletic.
0: Yep.
1: It welcomes everyone. I mean, traditionally, saunas were places where people would meet and gather, give birth, tend the sick, dry herbs and flowers. This is a safe space for people. And what's so neat is to see how it really does attract a wide array of people. Many people have said that they would not get into the cold unless there was a sauna nearby.
0: Well, you know, years ago, I lived in a house in Seattle, and it had an in-ground pool and a sauna. And in the middle of February, when I kept the temperature in the pool just above 40, I could go into the sauna for 20 minutes and dive into the pool and get right back out again, steam in the moonlight. And it was terrific. I've always enjoyed that contrast. I kind of wish we had something that was heating things up down at Fort Worden Beach sometimes. But, you know, there are showers there if we're in the right spot. Yeah, and I've noticed that, you know, for me personally, that when I go to the cold plunges, and I assume it's very much like the sauna, where there's a whole variety of people there. There's sometimes up to 70 people there who are in various states of fitness or unfitness, like myself. And the community helps anybody who needs assistance. I've been assisted by you and so many other people getting in and out of the water. I really appreciate that. I assume that the sauna experience would be similar, that there would be guidance and help if somebody needed assistance.
1: Absolutely. Absolutely.
0: So how do people find out about the sauna, the seaside sauna? I think we've covered everything. Oh, I will ask you one more question before I sign off here. It's clear that you have motor, as they say. I've seen this. But what drives you, and how do you juggle it all, the fine balance? You're a mom, a yogi, an instructor, a community builder, a business person, and a wood chopper. So how do you juggle all that?
1: I don't know.
0: You just keep breathing, I think. Okay.
1: I really enjoy my work.
0: Yes.
1: I really enjoy people. You might see me dealing with cold water or dealing with saunas or doing yoga, but really what I love is people.
0: Yeah.
1: I love people. I love connecting and communicating with people, and that's what drives me.
0: Well, we've noticed, not just me. So how do people find out about Seaside Sauna if they want to participate?
1: Well, you could certainly go online to my website, which is seasidesaunapt.com. Mm-hmm. That will give you a rundown of the offerings, and you can look at the calendar and see when we are open. Mm-hmm. You can also take a walk down the Rotary Centennial Trail at Point Hudson and come take a peek.
0: Yep.
1: It's you can't miss it. We're right between the Commander's Beach House and the start of Lincoln Beach residential neighborhood. Mm-hmm. And that would be the way to do it.
0: Yeah. And if anybody wanted to do cold plunging, I know that there's a Facebook page for that. Port Townsend Cold Plungers.
1: That's right. Port Townsend Cold Plungers page on Facebook. If somebody would be interested in learning about the days and times that we plunge, we're plunging in community about 5 times a week, and we do this year round. It's a very strong and vibrant community, and I hope to create the same at the sauna.
0: It's a lot of fun.
1: One interesting difference between cold plunging and using the sauna is when you get out of the cold plunge, you feel a real sense of energy and awake and alert. Mm-hmm. And what's different about
0: the sauna? That's why it's great in the morning.
1: It is indeed. What's great about the sauna is that you feel a sense of peace and euphoria. What's interesting as well about sauna is that the cold is baked into it. Mm-hmm. You can't really have the heat without the cold when you're talking about traditional sauna practice. So you get the benefits of both. You get this incredible de-stressing, relaxing, euphoric feeling of going into the heat. And then you also have this wonderful energized, alert, and awake feeling of going into the cold. Mm-hmm. And you put them together and people just float out of there. People report having wonderful night's sleep, better temperature regulation, better ability to deal with stress. Mm-hmm. And it's just a wonderful, wonderful thing to do.
0: And people do have the option of a cold shower there, right?
1: Of course. If you don't want to walk down into the sea, that is not a problem. We have a little outdoor rinse that you can do instead. And also, we have these wonderful Adirondack chairs you can sit and cool down in just with the air itself.
0: Sweet. Well, Karen Stillwell, thanks so much for joining us here again on Attention Please. Good luck in your latest venture.
1: Thank you so much, Jim. Appreciate you having me on the show.
0: I'm glad you're here. Wow. This has been Attention Please. I'm your host, Jim Burke. Attention Please airs on Mondays at 12:30 and 5:30 and is also available on our podcast page to listen to anytime. I'm your host, Jim Burke. I produce this show, and I thank you for joining me here on Attention Please. My thanks also to my guest, Karen Stillwell.

0: Could I have your attention, please?
1: May I have your attention, please?
2: May I have your attention, please?
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0: Could I have your attention, please?
1: May I have your attention, please?
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0: Could I have your attention?

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2: 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I'm Tate, your host. This is a show that features musical artists in KPTZ's performance studio. This time, we hosted Hayden Everett, a Seattle-based artist who this year released his first full-length album, So the Sun Can Pour. Here's the show.

0: Thanks, Hayden. This is Hayden Everett here in the KPTZ studio. My name's Tate, but welcome to the studio.
1: Thanks for having me.
0: Yeah, this is great. And thanks. So that's the opening track off
1: here.
0: Yeah,
1: just a little nugget of a song. Yeah, it's just the intro song for the album I just put out, which I kind of think of as the thesis statement for the whole record.
0: Yeah, it's you got the dualities, the negative,
1: yes,
0: and the positive.
1: Yeah.
0: July and December.
1: Yeah, July and December, exactly. Yeah.
0: Yeah. No, it's okay. So the record is called "So the Sun Can Pour."
1: It's called "So the Sun Can Pour," which is the final line of that song. So yeah, that line kind of carries throughout the whole album, and I feel like duality shows up in a lot of different ways in the different songs. But yeah, it kind of threads through. Throughout and the final song of the album similarly has a lot to do with kind of gain and loss. It's a lot about grief, which I'll play later as well. But yeah, that kind of little poem just felt like a sweet way to kind of introduce the sonic world of the album and also the kind of the lyrical and thematic world as well. So yeah.
0: Yeah, no, it's awesome to be able to tell the story as an album. And
1: yeah,
0: you mentioned this is your first full length album.
1: Yeah.
0: After a handful of EPs.
1: Yep.
0: And so, yeah, you have this story to tell, and
1: yeah,
0: I'm really looking forward to hearing the selections from it today.
1: Yeah, yeah. So excited to be here.
0: Yeah. Well, I don't know if you, I mean, I'd love to hear another song.
1: Let's do it.
0: Yeah.
1: Yeah, I'll play
0: that,
1: some more.
0: You like,
1: that sounds good.
0: You got me excited to hear more.
1: Cool. Yeah, sweet. I'll play a couple. Sweet. This one's called Killer Whale.

0: Nice. That's great. It's got such like a flow, that last tune of like loud and then
1: yeah, it's a little bit of a roller coaster.
0: Yeah, no, yeah. I mean, not yeah, yeah. In like a in yeah, just like a, it's you got these interesting dynamics in
1: yes.
0: that one.
1: Yeah,
0: was that an intentional choice in the song, or it just kind of came from the story or the
1: yeah
0: the energy
1: question.
0: Of it?
1: Honestly, this album as a whole feels very dynamic. I think partially because, largely because of the wonderful musicians I got to record it with, five of my best friends. And I think the way we kind of play together, like the energy just like feeds into each other. And so if someone goes somewhere, I feel like everyone kind of follows, and it just makes for a lot of yeah dynamicism, which just feels really exciting, where we kind of like all get really big. And there's a lot of tenor sax on the album.
0: Yeah,
1: I'm in bass clarinet. It's my friend Colin McCrary, and he is just such an incredible horn player. But I think like he'll just start ripping, and I feel like that energy really like makes the whole band kind of go with him and get big, and then kind of all suck the air out,
0: right.
1: and get really small again. Which also I do feel like serves the story and a lot of the stories on the album to have a lot of those moments.
0: Yeah. Right. When you said that at first, I was thinking you could like maybe map the volume changes onto the like highs and lows of
1: yeah
0: of your first tune that you mentioned.
1: Totally.
0: Yeah.
1: Totally. Yeah, really true. Yeah, it fits right in with the theme of duality of both
0: right.
1: sides of the coin, right?
0: Yeah, yeah.
1: You've got quiet moments and loud moments, and that's the case for life. And mm-hmm. At least everything I've experienced so far, everything seems to ebb and flow. And I think that's how music tends to come out of my brain and body too, is like really quiet and really loud.
0: Yeah. It's cool. And yeah, it's a good reminder too that, these songs are recorded with a bigger group and you're here with your guitar doing it solo.
1: Yeah. Yeah.
0: Does it feel different to do the solo?
1: Totally.
0: Performance. I mean, it must
1: totally
0: be a different kind of, almost a different song or a
1: yeah,
0: different experience.
1: Very much so. Feels very different, and also I think both feel, equally special and sacred. And I love just getting to play my songs and kind of go wherever I want to, without having the accountability of a band, depending on where I'm going to go in certain sections. Which is a wonderful thing too, obviously, to have structure. Mm-hmm. But I think playing solo allows me to stretch things even more and improvise even more, which I think is a really big part of music to me, is just improvisation. And actually, my whole band too, we all met in jazz school. I'm a jazz piano player first and foremost.
0: Oh, really?
1: And cool. So we all, met in the form of music, which is very improvisatory. So I think that allows for us to go to interesting places together, maybe without forewarning, but there's a limit to that with a band, and you kind of got to stay within a form. And I think playing solo really allows me the full freedom to kind of play things differently each time,
0: right?
1: And also I tend to just wing things in general, so even just with set order and things like that, I feel like when I'm solo it kind of just allows me a lot of freedom to kind of just go wherever I feel like the moment is calling me to go.
0: Yeah, no, it's great to, have this opportunity to have you just play.
1: Yeah. But the full band is really fun and really different too, and it's fun to have these songs live in such kind of different vibes and versions, because that one like it's got this ripping electric slide kind of George Harrison guitar
0: cool.
1: part and a lot of sax, and drums are really tight and get big. So it's I think a test I like to have for my songs is they should feel good both ways,
0: right?
1: Campfire test is like pull out a guitar and the song should stand by itself without any production or without any band.
0: Mm-hmm.
1: And the band can add so much when you get on a stage and feel so fun both ways. So
0: do you play guitar on the album as well?
1: Yeah, I'm playing acoustic guitar on throughout the whole album, and interestingly it's a very acoustic guitar heavy album. Which is funny because I'm, very much a piano player first and foremost, and I feel much more competent on piano. A big reason why this album is so guitar forward and Americana sounding is I sold all my gear and moved from LA to Montana to go work as a tour guide in Glacier National Park for a summer in the mountains. And all I had with me was just like, you know, nylon string, pawn shop guitar, just beater guitar.
0: Yeah.
1: Didn't have a keyboard. You know, it was, I think at that point in my life, maybe the longest I went without touching a piano. And so, you know, I was just, I sold all my gear to basically pay for gas to get out to Montana. And so out of those 4 months came most of these songs, which feel very inspired by that place, Montana and the mountains, and also just the restrictions of having just a guitar with me out there.
0: Yeah.
1: Which felt like the right canvas for the lyrics that I, and the stories that I was wanting to tell at the time anyways. So felt like pretty divinely inspired. Yeah. It felt good.
0: Cool.
1: Felt good. Yeah. But I've got a lot of piano music coming for sure.
0: Yeah. Okay. Yeah. Awesome. Yeah. Yeah. We'll get a piano down here for you.
1: Yeah. There we go. Next time.
0: Sweet.
1: I'm in.
0: Yeah. I want to.
1: Cool.
0: Play another one.
1: Yeah. Let's do it. Yeah. This one is a really sweet one. This is, one of the most precious songs to me. That I've yet to write. I wrote it as the best man speech for my brother's wedding.
0: Oh, wow.
1: Yeah, so my older brother, Taylor. So that's the name of the song. This is his name, Taylor.
0: Hmm.

0: Sweet. Playing that at the wedding, that must have been an emotional
1: extremely
0: experience.
1: Difficult. Yeah, yeah, I didn't get a lot of clear words out. I was crying most of it. So it was a sloppy performance, but I think that's exactly how it was supposed to be.
0: Yeah.
1: Yeah.
0: So that was that the first time that you had performed it? Was that the wedding?
1: Yeah, I finished that song like 2 days before the wedding, actually.
0: Wow.
1: I'd been trying to write this like way too cool song that just like, I don't know. I was trying too hard. I was trying so hard to write the song that like somehow captured how much I love my brother, which is an impossible task, and that's okay. And I needed to accept that. And ultimately I needed to give up trying to write a song in order to write the song. So that's what happened basically. It's like 2 days before the wedding. I was like, you know what? I can't do it. It's not going to happen. Just wasn't coming, wasn't flowing. And so, and I just like found myself journaling about, you know, what he means to me, who he is in my life, and looked down at the page and had all of these, the first time this, you know, all these first moments of my life. And just like, kind of just like was one of those moments where I just started cracking up. 'Cause I was like, oh yeah, like there's a song right there.
0: That's it.
1: You know, that's the song. And yeah, so got to play it for the first time for him. First time ever. I kind of was even finishing lyrics like a couple minutes before I went out, you know, or got up to sing it. So, it was a really special moment. And I have played it many, many times since then. Now they got married a couple of years ago. And every time I play it, it's a sweet kind of opportunity for me to like just send some love into the atmosphere to my brother. You know, he doesn't know I'm playing it every time I play it, but it feels like a really special way to kind of just like send him some love and be thinking of him. And
0: there's that connection happening right
1: maybe
0: now.
1: He does know. Maybe he doesn't know every time I play. I think he might. I think he feels it. So, yeah.
0: Yeah. It's what the first time, is it like that he was there with you for the first time of those things or?
1: Yeah, a lot of them are like real memories and moments that I can think of and picture. When I sing that song, it almost feels like it's like a little unfolding movie in my head, you know? And some of them are kind of just like, actually almost all of them are an exact moment I can remember. And some of them are too young to remember, you know?
0: Right.
1: I don't remember the exact first moment I, you know, like laughed so hard that I was crying on the floor, you know, or, some of those bigger moments, like the first time that I noticed something missing or first time that I doubted my religion, you know, these things, but they're things that like my brother has walked very closely with, you know, alongside me and my life that we know and have experienced all of those like formative things of like what it means to be alive and to find out what it means to be alive. So,
0: right.
1: But many of them are definitely real moments. Yeah.
0: Is he, how much older is he than you?
1: He's four and a half years okay. older.
0: Yeah, so you have a lot of this shared experiences together.
1: Yeah. It's like a wide enough gap that I feel like we experience them at different times. And part of that maybe is that he's, you know, my older brother and kind of like was there for me as I was experiencing things that he already had. And he kind of like, you know, metaphorically and literally like held my hand, you know, through a lot of those things. And, so yeah, I think that age gap is a special one for sure. And I think we weren't friends for a long time because of that age gap and I had to kind of realize, he had to like realize like I'm not just like an annoying little kid at some point, which I, to be fair, probably was super annoying for most of his childhood. But there's like a turning point where he's like, oh, you're cool. Like we could be friends.
0: Yeah. I hear that story a lot with the sibling.
1: Yeah.
0: You know, with, it's like, oh yeah, you're actually a person and
1: totally
0: an adult and you're pretty cool.
1: Yeah.
0: we should be friends.
1: Yeah. It's like an awakening one day. It's like, wait a minute. Like we don't have to be enemies. Yeah.
0: Yeah.
1: For sure.
0: That's awesome.
1: Yeah.
0: Well, do you have something in mind for the next
1: song? Yeah.
0: Yeah.

100-year-old wooden boat, given a tour about St. Mary Lake on the east side of Glacier National Park. And this man was so sweet and so in awe of the beauty around him that he was experiencing, even though he couldn't see it. And so I wrote the song kind of as I was backpacking, just like reflecting on him and kind of what his perspective on the world was stirring within me. And I kind of wrote this story inspired by him. Yeah. So it's called Bird Eye View.

0: What was that one called?
1: That one's called Glue.
0: Glue.
1: Yeah. Pain is the puzzle, but also the glue is that line. Hmm. Yeah. And that's the song I was mentioning before that is the last song on the album. So coin, that kind of intro thesis about duality and both sides of the coin. Yeah, the album concludes with Glue, which is kind of the grief waltz, if you will, which also kind of touches on those same ideas of needing both sides of everything for things to flow and the ebb and the flow that we mentioned. So,
0: right.
1: Yeah.
0: Yeah. It's a nice one. I had a thought about the previous song.
1: And yeah. Hit me.
0: The bird's eye view.
1: Yeah.
0: Or bird eye view.
1: Yeah,
0: sorry.
1: Yeah.
0: I mean, it just, the imagery was great. I mean, it's a great, vehicle to think about it through a blind person's perspective. I mean, I guess it requires a lot of sympathy or sort of like picture. I'm just thinking, you know, it's a big task to be on a lake in Glacier Park describing and giving a tour to, you know, lots of people.
1: Yeah.
0: But somebody who doesn't have sight as well as it's an interesting one.
1: Yeah.
0: Yeah.
1: Yeah. Like, totally.
0: What did that connection look like, or like that?
1: Yeah,
0: that experience or interaction with him look like?
1: Yeah, there's so many. There are 50 passenger boats. So there's a lot of people on the boats.
0: Okay.
1: And so you're kind of you're interacting with them kind of as a whole group, and then there is a moment in the tour where they have like 30 minutes to go walk to this waterfall where I dock the boat for a moment, and then they go stroll to a waterfall, and then they come back, and then we head back. To the other side of the lake, which takes about half an hour. So it's an hour and a half tour. So that half an hour, you know, everyone left to go to the waterfall and he stayed on the boat, just was talking to him and he was taking photos out the window of the boat. And he was like, you know, I can't see him, but my friends can. And, the people that I love can see the pictures and, I love to show them where I'm going, you know, which I thought was really special. And so, we just kind of chatted and, just was kind of curious just about his experience of the world and just noticed his fine tunedness, obviously, to his other senses, you know,
0: right.
1: Listening to like the birds outside the boat and smelling the trees and feeling even like the mist of the, you know, the water as the boat's, you know, cutting through and spraying the waves up. And all of those sensations that can so easily be missed by myself, you know, when I'm relying so heavily on my sight, I feel like sight for me, I can be so dependent on it to be kind of the main experience and perception of the world around me when these other senses are so worth our focus and attention. And so, just kind of noticing those things within him kind of allowed me to then, you know, when I was reflecting on that short encounter with him, very short encounter, ultimately, just kind of allowed me to create this kind of like fictional, but like inspired story of this man's life, from this, like, obviously kind of like overly optimistic and exaggerated perspective of like pure bliss, because I'm obviously that, you know, there's so many difficulties that come with that too.
0: Right.
1: But the, kind of the, like, almost the perspective of fasting, that when you remove something, you're immediately aware of all these other things that you were missing before. And so, that I kind of just ran with, you know, the idea of what his life must look like. And
0: yeah. It's interesting to hear from a musician about sight as the dominant sense. I mean, you know, I would think that you were tuned into sound and I mean, of course you are.
1: Definitely. Definitely. Yeah. I think mostly just in my like kind of day-to-day passing moments, I think sight dominates. And I think when I do choose to let my hearing dominate, that rewards me greatly. Like when I choose to listen to the birds.
0: Right.
1: Oh my gosh. Like the amount of peace that comes from that, or in groundedness that comes from just listening is huge. the times when we choose to just like close our eyes, even, you know, if you close your eyes and just sit and listen for 10 days, like that's like known as a profound experience called meditation, you know? Right. And so I think for, yeah, I think sound is obviously so massive for my life and music. Mm-hmm. And, but I think I'm trying to learn how and to, in my day to day and kind of passing moments, to be more aware of my other senses and be able to kind of tune into what's going on around me.
0: Yeah. That's interesting that like can start to maybe incorporate, not literally, but incorporate these sounds or thoughts yeah. that are inspired by sounds. And
1: yeah. Yeah, for sure.
0: So that trip to, I mean, not trip, your time in yeah. Montana, was that something that you like, did you go there with the intention of, oh, I'm going to have a full length album that comes out of this experience, or was that something that just kind of fell
1: yeah.
0: into place?
1: It did very much fall into place. I think I knew it as the songs were kind of plopping into my lap. There were a couple that kind of came up, like the song I wrote for my brother and that second song, Killer Whale.
0: Mm-hmm.
1: That very much felt like the start of my first full length album. I kind of had that feeling. And then I, as I was writing more songs in Glacier, that felt like they lived in the same world sonically and lyrically, that started to just become really clear. But it did happen in a way that felt like it almost just like, you know, came together without my intention of it. It just was, you know, the capturing of a almost 2-year period of my life and kind of the things that were, that I was processing that were most valuable to me in that 2-year window. And so I think as soon as I kind of realized that it was happening, that like felt like my first full length record was kind of arriving and I had more to say and I wanted to keep going with the sound and with those ideas, then I think it became a bit more intentional, but still I felt a great sense of freedom with it, where it didn't feel like I needed to
0: yeah.
1: complete like a certain number of songs. It just felt like that's what was happening and I could just kind of let go and, you know, let that happen. And yeah, it just felt like it was kind of flowing and I tried to get out of my own way as much as possible.
0: Yeah. I've heard that a couple of times. It's like the less that you try to make something happen or try to sit down and make a song or write a song or
1: it just
0: comes to you. Is that
1: how it comes
0: to you best when you let go?
1: I think that's what feelings are, honestly. I think when we let ourselves feel whatever we're actually feeling, mm-hmm. that's not necessarily a thing of effort or work. It just flows, you know, it's our true experience of what's happening around us. And I definitely spend a lot of time thinking in my head and trying to figure things out. Mm-hmm. And when I'm able to pause that and let myself just feel, I think that's what music is mm-hmm. at its best, is a pure expression of a feeling or of a moment or of an experience. Mm. And so, yeah, which I think is also why a lot of the best songs, you know, you hear people say, you know, they just like kind of spilled out in a moment.
0: Right.
1: Because it's, you know, you get out of your own way and stop trying and just let yourself feel whatever you're feeling. And sounds and making weird noises and playing strumming a guitar is, you know, a great way to channel that.
0: To express that. I feel like that connects maybe to the jazz background a little bit.
1: Totally.
0: Like jazz is, I'm not a jazz student. You could probably say this better than me, but I feel like it's rooted in structure, you know, like a chord progression or something,
1: yeah.
0: but then it's so improvisational on top of that.
1: Yes.
0: Do you have like some sort of, do you approach like structure that kind of grounds the songs that you write?
1: I think the wonderful thing about jazz is that, you know, you get a really wide vocabulary of music, of what you could possibly say, of the complexities of harmony and where things could go. So that like when you want to express something and say something musically, it just kind of can spill out of you without it needing to be a math equation or a thought process. It can just be part of your vocabulary.
0: Mm-hmm.
1: And to give into a moment. And so, yeah, I think that feels really true about kind of how I want to approach my musicianship too. Is like the wider my language is, the easier I can just let it flow out of me instead of having to think about it. And I also, I love structure too, because I think, as I feel like, you know, a lyricist and a poet, I feel like structure is such a wonderful tool to convey things. Mm-hmm. And I honestly, I use a lot of repetition, I think, in my lyrics, where I'll have kind of like a, you know, one phrase that's repeated in a verse to kind of give form that can really allow for like an easy way to convey something more complex. If you have, I almost think of, I love children's books because they feel like such a great model for how to be a good lyricist, because it's oftentimes communicating profound ideas in really simple terms yeah. that anyone can understand. And so I think to be a good lyricist, that structure is really necessary to have, you know, something that maybe is complex or deep or nuanced, to be able to express that in a way that people can digest and understand. Their first encounter with that idea requires structure and repetition
0: yeah.
1: to accomplish that, which is typically my goal with my songs, to communicate something that maybe makes a listener and myself, you know, ask a question or think about something with a new perspective, mm-hmm. but in a way that's not cryptic. And hopefully you can, you're with me the whole time. You're not lost.
0: Yeah. Do you have a favorite children's book?
1: Oh, that's a really good question. Yeah. There's so many nowadays. I feel like yeah. they're just like, there's such a wonderful world of children's books.
0: Yeah.
1: There's one that my girlfriend recently showed me, called Grumpy Monkey. And it's just such an awesome, it's honestly on theme with this album. It's, yeah. It's just this grumpy monkey who's like trying to not be grumpy. And then he has a different animal friend come and be like, man, what if you just let yourself be grumpy and have a bad day? And then he has a bad day, and then it flows through him, and then it ends up turning around. But he has to really just be grumpy. And I think that's such yeah. a good message to communicate to kids, and honestly, more importantly, to adults. Like, right. You just got to let yourself feel what you feel and let it flow through you. And the only way in is through. So, or the only way out is through, I guess.
0: Right.
1: So yeah, Grumpy Monkey's a really good one, but there's tons.
0: Yeah, don't all run to the library at the same time.
1: Yeah, yeah. Yeah, cool. Exactly. I know. Everyone's gonna try to check out Grumpy Monkey.
0: Yeah.
1: That's awesome. Awesome. Cool. Sweet. Well, a couple more songs.
0: Yeah, sounds great.
1: I was thinking about playing a kind of a brand new one, that I'm still fleshing out, but it feels very topical for the moment. It's a song I wrote about AI. So yeah, it's untitled. So I'll receive whatever people are. If you're listening to this and you got an idea, find me and let me know what you think the title of the song should be. But yeah.

0: submit Alex. Your titles to
1: submit crowdsource. Your titles. Yeah.
0: I was hoping. I was like, this could be my moment.
1: This could be your moment. I'm open.
0: Yeah. Yeah. I'll leave it to the listeners.
1: Yeah. Yeah. Hit me seriously.
0: Yeah. No, it's topical.
1: Yeah.
0: Topical,
1: extremely so. Topical. I know. Yeah, it feels like a constant conversation I'm having with people. Yeah. But yeah, I feel like nothing better than an emotional appeal.
0: Yeah.
1: I've been substitute teaching and a lot of high schoolers are, you know, using it. I'm walking around the room and they're all on chat.
0: Yeah.
1: GPT. And it's not really effective to just be like, put that away. You know, they don't really respond to that. But I started playing them this song and I think they respond a little bit better to that.
0: You're playing this song in the classroom?
1: Yeah. Yeah.
0: That's cool.
1: Bringing my guitar and playing some tunes. So.
0: Oh, wow. That's awesome.
1: Yeah.
0: Sweet.
1: Yeah. I think I just got, one last song.
0: Okay. Yeah.
1: Unless we got more time. I'm down to
0: play. I think probably the last one.
1: Yeah.
0: I'd love to hear it.
1: Well, this one is on the deluxe version of the album. So The Sunken Pour, which comes out August 28th.
0: Yeah.
1: So the song's called Flower Shop.
0: Awesome.

0: That's great.
1: Yeah.
0: So that's on the deluxe.
1: That's on the deluxe flower shop. Yeah, that'll be out August 28th.
0: To release. Yeah. And so yeah, the album is called So the Sun Can Pour.
1: Yeah.
0: Out now.
1: Well, out now.
0: Yeah.
1: Deluxe version out on August 28th. Yeah.
0: Awesome. Yeah.
1: Yeah. Yeah. And gotta add a shout out for my dear friend Lucy Clearwater, who sang on much of the deluxe version of the album on pretty much all six of those songs, I think, has sung that last one, Flower Shop, with me a lot.
0: Oh, cool.
1: And it's really fun. And she's the one who put me on to you guys and did a lovely session with you very recently. So
0: yeah,
1: big shout out to Lucy Clearwater. She's wonderful and has an incredible album out too of her own that is very much worth your time.
0: People Not Possessions.
1: Yeah. People Not Possessions.
0: Do you have any shows coming up?
1: Yeah, actually heading out on tour for this album in October. So it'll be, I think, about a 16-show run, but we're playing Numos in Capitol Hill in Seattle on October 13th. It'll be really fun. Bill, sharing it with Kate Stevenson, who's an incredible artist coming out from Nashville, will be co-headlining that. And yeah, hopefully playing a bunch more around town. Would love to be playing out in Port Townsend soon. But that's the next local show is, yeah, Numos on October 13th.
0: Great. Well, I hope the tour goes well.
1: Thank you so much. Yeah. Stoked for it.
0: Awesome. Well, thanks so much, Hayden. Everett.
1: Yeah.
0: Very, very grateful to have you here
1: at the
0: studio today.
1: And such a pleasure. Thanks so much for having me. Yeah, yeah. It's been awesome.
0: Yeah. It's a great time.
1: Yeah. Yeah.
0: Thanks. On Track is a KPTZ production. Shows are recorded at KPTZ in Fort Worden from the volunteer-built performance studio. Episodes produced by Luke Anderson and Tate Munich. Engineering by Luke Anderson. This episode also produced by Ave Avelino.

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I love hearing the bird song in the background. What you just heard is an all-women's drum group from Northern California with a song to honor the Cherokee Nation, the Feather River Singers, with a flag song. You can find it on their debut album, Daughters of the Earth. Their roots stretch back to traditional Cherokee territory in Oklahoma, and their songs have helped keep the spirit of their people alive on the West Coast. This is Reclaimed, your home for Indigenous sounds on CBC. I'm Jared Martineau, and there's medicine in the music today. You'll hear songs for healing and meditation, prayer and gratitude, music that connects you to power, presence, and possibility. And that's what this song does. It conjures beauty from the edge of the world, Haida Gwaii, the homeland of Terry Lynn Williams Davidson and the Haida people. And you can almost hear the waves move and cedars bend toward the sound. This is Spirit Song on Reclaimed.

0: A song that bridges Anishinaabe melodies from the world of spirit to the world of jazz. That was Chuck Copenace with The Opening. You can find it on his album, Oshki Manitou. And Chuck says, "When I started writing music, I found that these traditional melodies were in my consciousness, and I started to understand their form and structure. Being in the sweat lodge opened me up to the purpose of the songs and to connect me with the power of songs and ceremony." This is Reclaimed on CBC Music and Radio. I'm Jarrett Martineau. And as you're hearing, today I want to connect you to the medicine in the music. Now I want to bring you to the rolling hills and great plains of North Dakota. That's where Hongpapa, Oglala, Sisahapa, Lakota, and Dakota singer Earl Bullhead was from. He grew up surrounded by Lakota language and culture, and he spent his life teaching and sharing his people's words and songs. Here's Earl talking about how important that work is.
1: If you understand how important language is, then that's the focus. So that's preservation, and that's what I'm into. And you can look at it from all other perspectives, but the bottom line is it's the songs. Songs never change.
0: That was Earl Bullhead. And from his album, Sacred Directions, this is Date Shakowi Olowanwan, a song of the seven winds on Reclaimed.

0: Everything is spiritual. Everything has a spirit.
1: Ani Bujun, Denewe Magana Duk, Leonard Sumner, the indigenous cows, Kagishka Kamagakan doing G and Anishinaabe and Digo. My name is Leonard Sumner, I'm an Anishinaabe from the Little Saskatchewan First Nation located in Treaty 2. 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

Beggars, I had been, she had it in it. Beggars, I had been, young Sana gave, not Asha, not Raya, not Asha, Isa, I, Beggars, I had been, Koya.

That beautiful recording was Going With My Prayer Song from Apache singer and medicine man Tony Logan, also known as Matonth or Rolling Fox. You can find it on his album of traditional and spiritual Apache songs, which collects prayers and medicine songs sung during Apache sunrise and holy ground ceremonies. And I love how they're recorded, the way you'd actually hear them in the lodge, just voice, drums, and rattles, and the power of prayer and song. I'm Jared Martineau. This is Reclaimed. You can listen live from anywhere in the world. Just download the CBC Listen app and click the local tab. And speaking of direct recordings of prayer, next I want to play you the opening track from a wonderful project that brings together Nekyo prayers and meditations. The album is called Natawaste Mikwiak, meaning the light that heals us. And it was created using simple and powerful elements, drums, rattles, flutes, human voices, and sounds of the natural world. And the families and relatives that came together to produce it say, sometimes we just want to be quiet and still. Sometimes we want to feel connected to our Mother Earth, all our relations, our people, to hear the heartbeat that matches ours. And we remember that we are one and we belong. Here's Leo and Priscilla McGilvery with Smudge Speak For Us, Bless Us. Mi agustigan, pisquesta mominan, mi agustigan, saweminan on Reclaimed. Yeah.

You just heard two versions of medicine and prayer songs sung in Cree. And that one brought Cree language and melody into the harmonized vocals, hypnotic rattles, and water drum song style of the Native American church. From Saskatchewan, that was Cecile Musselman with Cree Healing Song.

Beautiful, ethereal sounds of the cedar flute. You're hearing one of the most renowned flute players in Indian country, Navajo and Ute musician R. Carlos Nutkai. And you heard a bonus track from the deluxe version of his album, Canyon Trilogy. That was Within the Sacred, a song that channels inner light and outer spirit simultaneously. I'm Jared Martineau. This is Reclaimed on CBC Music and Radio. You can find us across Turtle Island on Sirius XM and Native Voice 1. Today we've been exploring songs that bring out the medicine in the music. And sometimes that medicine channels a deep love you feel for someone or a deep love you may have lost. Cree singer Randy Wood knows how to connect to that feeling. And just hearing his voice feels like its own kind of medicine, a balm for your spirit. This is Always and Forever on Reclaimed.

What a beautiful piece of music. You just heard Diné Navajo singer Edley Nate with Akoma Song of the Sky City. You can find it on a compilation album of traditional voices and historic recordings released on the legendary indigenous music label Canyon Records back in 1998. But if you go all the way back to 1951, you can still find Edley Nate. He was the very first artist signed to Canyon Records. I'm Jared Martineau. This is Reclaimed. Drop me a line anytime to say hi and let me know what you think of the show. Reclaimed at cbc.ca is our email. Today you've heard traditional songs and meditations from all over Turtle Island that connect to the medicine in our music. But powwow music also carries medicine. It's not just about contests and prizes. Dances can be healing. And a powerful dream of that connection is what gave rise to the jingle dress. As you listen to this song, picture the arbor filled with dancers in their beautiful regalia, each adorned with hundreds of jingle cones, each cone representing a prayer, and the swish and rattle of each step in the dance as a medicine that brings healing. From Notka Miigwetching First Nation in Ontario, here's Lynx Clan on Reclaimed.

Ayin Yanchu, Ñoca Cani Marcelacha, Argentina Manta. 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

0: Live from Arizona State University, that was one of my favorite drum groups, Young Bear. And that song was made for a specific powwow dance style, the groove, swish, and rattle of the jingle dress. The vision for the jingle dress came to an Anishinaabe medicine man in the early 20th century, in a dream, as a dance of healing. And ever since then, powwow dancers across Turtle Island sew metal cones and prayers into their dresses and dance to jingle songs like the ones you've heard. And as they dance, the cones strike each other and produce a sound, almost like falling rain. And in that sound, you can hear and feel the medicine in the music. I'm Jared Martineau, this is Reclaimed, and I hope you've enjoyed the songs you've heard today. Drop me a line to let me know. Reclaimed at cbc.ca is our email. You can listen again anytime on the CBC Listen app. You can catch us every week on CBC Music and Radio, and you can find us across Turtle Island on Sirius XM and Native Voice One. Our show is produced by Travis Pereira, Spiros Georgiou, Lauren Hancock, Judith Lynch, and me. Join me again next week for more songs and sounds from across the Indigenous world. I'll see you then. Hi, hi, Magwitch, and Masi Cho for listening.
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Love Dean from Portland, Oregon is the musical creation of Rachel and Luke Price, blending soul Americana with indie spirit.

0: With just two voices and one vintage hollow body guitar, they craft a sound that's warm, raw, and instantly magnetic. This time around, they're filling out the band with bass and drums. Think Lake Street Dive meets Al Green, with lush harmonies and soul-steeped grooves that linger long after the last note. More information at rainshadowrecording.com.
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3: That's right, you are tuned in to Cafe Chill with your host, Seth, here once again, and as always, bringing you some wonderful sounds for you to sit back and hang out and relax to. Perhaps even water your plants too. We are going to have a couple tracks that'll kind of fit that mood as well. Some sounds from Car Culture and Physical Therapy coming up in this hour of the show, off of their 25 release, Is Love Knowing. A bit of Ouettes in there with selects off of the album Uchu. And then we'll be diving back in time just a little bit with a few tracks as well. So all that and much more coming your way. I hope you enjoy. You're hanging out here at Cafe Chill.

0: 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This is Cafe Chill.
1: That's right, you are hanging out here at Cafe Chill as we bring you quite a mix ranging from a lot of down-tempo sounds, but then switching it up to something a little bit faster and going halftime with it. That's kind of how it works when I've got a little bit of a scatterbrain going on. We'll dip into some 85 BPM, 90 whatever BPM, and then suddenly we're all the way up at 130, 140. I'm sitting here going, well, at least the keys are close. Coming up next, a little bit of an interesting release here from 2025. Daniel Fisher, aka Car Culture and Physical Therapy, released the EP Is Love Knowing. This is one of those cases of having listened to both artists for a while and not piecing together that they are indeed the same person. I'm going to bring the track Rest Here your way. I hope you enjoy. This is Cafe Chill.

Zeug.

0: This is Cafe Chill. 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Chill.
1: Cafe Chill. Coming out of those sounds of Sweats and Clank with the track And I'm Out from the 2025 release Tilt. A short EP, but a fun one nonetheless. I love some Sweats and Clank. A little bit of soul in there. And I'm not quite so sure what it is about that flute, but I'm absolutely in love with it. It, in a weird way, completely disconnected, in a weird way, it reminds me of the song UFO by Jim Sullivan. Maybe a little bit more attack in this flute, and a little more front and center, but it's that use of that delay in there, I think, and reverb, making it sound a bit more fantastical, a little whimsical, if you will. It's just such a great little flavor to add and to have that wound throughout your song. Taking it back, two songs for you. Some Ouettes, that's O-O-W-E-T-S. There's a song titled She, See, See. She, See as in visualize, See as in the body of water. That's off of the 2026 release Uchu. A little bit of Sun Glitters, the song What Remains. You can find that on the single Traces from 26. And some Car Culture and Physical Therapy, who are in fact the same artist, with the track Rest Here, originally off of the Is Love Knowing EP and eventually becoming the title track to the full 2025 release. My name is Seth, and you are hanging out here at Cafe Chill. I'm going to bring you some tracks to water your plants to before we transition over into something a little bit more rhythm heavy. Here's some Gold Panda. Hope you enjoy.

0: Where lava pours out near the sea surface, tremendous volcanic explosions sometimes occur. In time, submarine seamounts or islands are formed. When lava flows underwater, it behaves differently. A new contraption to capture a dandelion in one piece has been put together by the crew. The preparation for a dive is always a tense time. When lava pours out near the sea surface, tremendous volcanic explosions sometimes occur.
1: This is Cafe Chill.
2: Cafe Chill. Coming out of a short but sweet one there. The song Dandelion from Boards of Canada off of the 2002 album Giugatti. First album I ever purchased as, I think, a 13-year-old. Warm summer day as a kid, got onto the bus, went out to the record store after I had heard Julian Candy somewhere online, decided I was gonna go get this album, and it completely transformed my world. It was my introduction to electronic music and strange sounds and utilizing old media in music to create sort of a very specific, nostalgic, in a way, imagery with music and production.
3: Yeah.
2: Two songs back, a little bit of that Telephone Tel Aviv from around the same year as 2001. That's the track TTV from their Fahrenheit Fair Enough album. Some Daisuke Tanabe with Brown Station off the album Before I Forget. Been playing that a lot recently, just I really dove back into Daisuke Tanabe. Artist Botany with the song Minnow Theme. Some Gold Panda with Your Good Times Are Just Beginning. A little bit of a positive message there. Some of us desperately need it. And I always like going back to this album, Good Luck and Do Your Best. Gold Panda always does a great job with some of this positive messaging in there. Visible Cloaks and Motion Graphics with Terrazzo off of Reassemblage. And we had another short one, a little more Gold Panda in there with the song Swimmer, starting that set off. My name is Seth and you are hanging out here at Cafe Chill. I'm going to throw a Mind Groove remix of the song REM Your Way. This is originally by Dovim. I hope you enjoy.

Cafe Chill. Coming out of those slow-paced sounds of artist Soft Static. That was a song titled 2005, but really it's apostrophe 05. That's from the album Warrior in a Garden, released in 2022. A little bit of Keone back there with the track Tree Trunks from the album Eliphas, released in 2015, but it recently got a bit of a re-release. Definitely got a lot more eyes on it because I missed this back in the day, so got my attention. Some Wayward Lens with the song Shipyards, that is the Burnt and Spliced version, a single released in 24. And some Mind Groove with a remix of the song REM, originally by Dovim. Thank you so very much for tuning into Cafe Chill and hanging out with us here. The show is produced by myself, Seth, and our executive producer is Richard J. Dalton. You can visit us online at cafechill.org. Funding for this program is provided in part by listeners like you. As always, I've been your host, Seth. Stay well and keep your ears out for more Cafe Chill.

Monday night is upon us, so once again, I get to sneak on the airwaves. My name is Daniel. The show is called Spiral. Thanks so much for tuning in. Hope everybody had a great summer. That's right, summer is officially over. Autumn started 2 days ago. In the background here, this track is called L'étrange docteur personne, which I think means the bizarre doctor nobody, by Caravelli. For that, out of France, Okelu did Family and Friends, and we opened the hour. The artist out of Belgium, called Bolis Poupoul. That track is Matawai Road, featuring his sister on vocals, Salah Poupoul. This show is called Spiral. Every week at this time, I play a mix of avant-garde pop, electronica, vintage exotica. And I guess over the next month or two, I'm going to have to start amplifying the spookiness of the music as we approach Halloween. This one's kind of spooky. I'm here until 10 p.m. If you want to say hi, feel free to shoot an email to dj@kptz.org. And I'll read it, and I'll respond to it. All right, thanks for tuning in. This is KPTZ.

That track we just heard, Move in Circles by Jabu, released in 2017. Before that, out of Japan, a record from 1985. The artist is called Aragon. The song was Polaris. And sticking with the Japan theme here and getting pretty experimental, we're going to hear an artist called Haruhi Kobayashi from Japan, originally a J-pop singer, now located in Chicago, where she makes sound art and music. This track is called CBD Soda Water. Spiral on KPTZ.

0: out of Luxembourg. That group is called Monofona. The song is Let Me Go. Before that, Chatterau did Contour. And the longer experimental piece was by former J-pop artist Haruhi Kobayashi called CBD Soda Water. While I was listening to that, I was thinking of that vocabulary. J-pop as in the pop music of Japan. K-pop is the pop music of Korea. Does that mean over there, are we A-pop? Is Katy Perry A-pop? Is Justin Bieber C-pop because he's from Toronto? Something to ponder. I'll get right back to the music in just a moment. Here is a message from the station first.
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Are You Still a Lover? Is the name of that track by a Norwegian artist called Sassy009. Before that, out of Greece, Kaiti Homata did Lipimena Delina. And Linda Perhax, who you might know, lived in Chimicum for a brief period in the 60s. And became a psychedelic folk legend when her album Parallelograms came out in 1970. Her track I played there was called Hey, Who Really Cares? Before that, an artist out of the UK named Big Boy Hums doing a cover of Black Hole Sun. Before that, out of Italy, Wow! Did La Montagne e Noi. I certainly cannot pronounce Italian, but I looked up the translation. That means The Mountains and Us. Very appropriate for Port Townsend, then. This show's called Spiral. It ends in about 8 minutes. My name's Daniel. Thanks so much for tuning in.

Ladies and gentlemen, everyone listening, thanks so much. My show is about to wrap up, so I'm about to head out of the studio. My name's Daniel. The show has been Spiral. You can always get in touch with me. Daniel@kptz.org is the email address. This track in the background by a producer called Mr. Flintstone. It's called What You Gonna Do, and in the true modern internet style, he released it in four different levels of speed and slowness. For some reason, it's sort of like the Chopped and Screwed of today. All these internet kids are playing back their music at half speed as a stylistic choice. Hey, I support it. This is the slowed version. Before that, out of Portugal, played an artist called Stereosauro. The song was Luva Deus. Out of Japan, or out of Chicago again, originally from Japan, Haruhi Kobayashi did a track called And Yours. Before that, Sassy009 with Are You Still a Lover? Alright, this is KPTZ. Progressive Tracks is up next. Thanks as always for tuning in. I'll be back next Monday, 9 to 10 p.m.

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2: 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And I am excited. I'm always excited for the International Strange Music Day here on the show. Not that every week isn't a bit strange, but anything truly goes when we celebrate this important event that's been around since 1997. Strange is all a matter of perspective. What qualifies for one may not for another. So let's just say it's important to open yourself up to whatever comes along in the next 2 hours. And I, for one, am sure you'll find something intriguing to explore further. I'll talk more about the day itself at the break, but right now, let's see what I can stir up in the cauldron of sounds for an appropriate introduction.

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structure,

Criminality is too

0: Back in the beginning, did you hear banjos? Yes, yes you did. That was 2001 A Space Odyssey off a compilation album called Bluegrass 2001. And welcome to the 678 edition of the Progressive Track Show celebrating International Strange Music Day for 2026. I think I'll call this one the Cauldron of Sound, for obvious reasons. It's so hard to know how far to go. I'm already kind of on the edge with the normal weekly shows, but do I dare go completely over? Yes. And no. So, Jeff Autry gave us 2001 A Space Odyssey, which led to a brand new pre-release single from Finland's Polly Moon. Their third album, due out soon, will be called Mariposa Magic, and I wanted you to get a first listen to that one. Great band. So, Strange Music Day isn't just about strange. It's about listening to stuff you haven't before. That's where this edition's not that different from any other show. But then, you get hit with a late 60s gem like Cauldron from 50 Foot Hose, one of the more experimental groups of that era. Ever heard of them? That's off their 1969 album of the same name. Then, as one evidently does, we headed off into Portuguese krautrock dance territory, Máquina, with Collapsing from their new Body Transmission album that is much more popular than most of the stuff I play on a weekly basis. They're another one of those KEXP live set alum. Then, back to 1970 for Marianne Siegel and Jade, with Raven off the Fly on Strange Wings album of very Fairport Convention-esque folk that you don't hear on this show often. And we wrapped up the first half hour together with Ava Mendoza, who we just heard last week. But you really needed to hear more. That was Mama Coca off the 2025 Mama Killa album. Killa vibes, indeed.
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0: If you're new to the Progressive Track Show, you might be wondering, what the hell is International Strange Music Day anyway? Well, friend of the Progressive Track Show, Patrick Grant, started this celebration way back in 1997 as a way to get people to experience music they normally would not. Wow, talk about a holiday custom made for this show, eh? The holiday's grown since then, and we've been celebrating the day here at ProgTracks since way back on show number 378 some years ago. One thing I've always done on this day is played something from Patrick Grant, who is himself a Grammy-nominated composer and artist of some renown. And no better time to do that but now, with something from his Fields Amaze and Other Strange Music album. This is Imaginary Horror Film, Part 2.

I'm back. And while I am, let's quickly review that set before the end of the hour. Tiger Tea, a classic from French TV's The Violence of Amateurs, released back in 1999. And it has always surprised me how relatively underground Mike Sarry and crew have remained all these years. Because it's great stuff. Prior to that, Eurotrack version 2 from the 2024 Gaps album by a French post-punk noise dance effort called RZWD that you've heard here a couple times before, because I like them. And we started with International Strange Music Day creator Patrick Grant with Imaginary Horror Film Part 2 from his Fields of Maze and Other Strange Music album. Look, this is not weird for the sake of weird. And strange is not weird. It's what's new to you, something that you've not heard before. How'd we do with that first hour? Aw, thank you. I think this is fun, and perhaps even a bit educational, so stow any urge to change the channel as I take care of some legal business. 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

0: Progzilla. Just when you think you've had too much prog, he gives you some more.
1: Welcome to hour number two of International Strange Music Day on the Progressive Track Show number 678, A Cauldron of Sounds. Not that you need more convincing, but we're going to continue to challenge your musical senses a bit in this next set, starting with a new single from the Mercury Tree, which includes the guitar work of Emphysema, and ending with a four-song subset of tunes featuring a name you may or may not recognize, Roger Miller, with some rap carefully placed in between. This new one from the Mercury Tree is Termite Terrace.

0: the sound Valentine, an early track from the archives of Bird Songs of the Mesozoic, back when Roger Miller helped found that Boston-based group with Martin Swope, after their tenure with another Boston group, which was just a little bit more popular, the great post-punk Mission of Burma, who I've had the pleasure of seeing live in Seattle. We heard two tunes from them, Outlaw and That's When I Reach for My Revolver. And we started with Roger Miller way back when he was a teenager living in Ann Arbor, Michigan, playing with his two brothers in a band called Sproton Lair that just got a new archive release on Bandcamp. And yes, like everything I play, I'll put the link to find that music on the podcast post at progzilla.com next Tuesday. Before that four-song tribute, we went to Milan for the genre bending of Messiness. That's the name of the band, Messiness. And we heard Feature with a Rapper from their eponymous release from late last year. And the set began with a new incarnation of the future of Prague, the Mercury Tree, with Ben Spies, Connor Riley, and Ben's wife, Emphysema, who certainly can play some mean genre-bending microtonal guitar, and has made a lot of great experimental music in her own right. I've heard the band is working on a new album right now. Yay! And this single bodes well for that future I keep associating with the band.
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0: David Vorhaus was an American-born musician who fell in with British electronic pioneers White Noise in 1969, back in the day when you created your own electronic instrumentation. And what resulted was an impressive album called White Noise and Electric Storm. David would go on to advance electronic sound for decades. Around the same time, other experimentation was occurring in Italy, with electronics and folk music in groups like Piro Lunaire. And wonderful experimentation continues today with French groups like Les Grands Sabbats. Yes, that's the tease for our last set together.

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Ah, Gudrun.

0: Les Grands Sabums with Symbiosis 2 off their new Giannis album. TVJ77 off the Process and Reality album by the collaboration of Richard Pinas, Tatsuya Yoshida, and Masami Akita of Murs Bow. That one's already 10 years old. Yikes. Italy's Piero Lunaire with the epic title track from the 1977 Gudrun album of groundbreaking electronic folk. And White Noise with Black Mass and Electric Storm in Hell off the eccentric album named An Electric Storm from 1969. I can't tell you how much fun I've had deciding what to play for you this week, and I hope I'll never run out of interesting sounds for us to share together. International Strange Music Day is Monday, August 24th, and if you're not listening to this show on that particular day, I suggest you hunt down something you've not heard before to really listen to without prejudice. You'll be a better listener for doing so. Next week, I'm back with another normal show of new and interesting sounds, but every week is at least a little bit strange here on the Progressive Track Show, and that's the way we like it. For KPTZ 91.9 FM and Progzilla Radio, this is Mike, urging you as always to embrace the strange as you prog on. I hope we can get together again next week.
1: That's quite enough of that.

Born in Virginia to Nigerian immigrant parents, the stage name Shabuzi came from a high school coach who couldn't pronounce his last name. It is stuck, and he grew up in a world where hip-hop and country was an everyday thing. It's become a core part of his signature sound, and teaming up with the new living legend, soul singer Leon Bridges, that's Burn It Down, from the outlaw Sherry Lee and other Western tales today on the mainstream. I'm Brett Maybe. Njau eskanaka gwego, aga jengwa, asadanet gaedo, haitkwa, asadautios, gi, asadanonda jates, nangawanisa date. I'm Brett Maybe. I'm thankful you're well. I hope you're here to have fun, give a good ear, or even sing along if you're tuning in for the first time. As always, I'm broadcasting from the beautiful Ohio, the Seneca Nation's Allegheny Territory. And before our time is up, we're going to be enjoying music from Raul Malo, also some air jazz, one from Maria Chiara Aguirre, and I'll be getting two new songs in, one of which is from Cree singer Jared Carrier, and this one from Brooke Combe. Her newest single, Love Was Made of Stone, was released in the beginning of August, and it's a preview of her latest and sophomore full-length release that's been recorded in Liverpool with producer James Skelly of The Coral. It's built on that northern soul sound. So without further ado, for your consideration and approval, enjoy this newest edition and let me know what you think about it. I'll be back with details momentarily today on the mainstream. Oh yeah.

Maria Chiara Aguirre's closer single, bringing that block to an end on the mainstream. A song that sadly doesn't seem to get enough airplay, but I've been having some fun with the playlist lately, so yeah, it's great to see some of these more obscure tracks in the rotation come back around. We also heard Maori artist Dela Tamira's Leaning from his Levels EP. And once again, for the first time, it was Brooke Combs' Love Was Made of Stone. So be on the lookout for her sophomore Fall 2026 release. If you're just now getting here, as always, you're welcome to stick around for the hour, but as you may just be in and out on your way home from work or on your way to bed, whatever the case may be, you can always get caught back up at mainstreamradio.net. And you're welcome to stay in touch as well for a number of reasons. Sometimes I can help you figure out a song. And it does help if there is something that you heard in the playlist. It does help me to kind of narrow it down a little. So if you do need a song ID, be sure to try and let me know what station you're listening to and how many hours that station does carry at any given time, because again, that'll really help me to narrow things down. And all kinds of anchors help. If there's something else that's familiar in the playlist, well, I might be able to help pinpoint it that way as well. So anyway, stay in touch, check things out at mainstreamradio.net, use the chat feature there, or send me an email, and we'll be talking soon. In the meantime, plenty more great music, and in this block, we'll be hearing from Indigenous MC Air Jazz as we head up to Alaska with a track from the Uncle Tomahawk album. Later on, folk hero Jesse Wells, a new one from Ariana Grande that we recently added to the rotation. And right now, it is Ombongjar's Holy Mountain, known for their incredible improvisational live performances. Ombongjar treats live music as a, quote, living organism that should breathe and evolve in real time. And that just gave me the shivers. I don't know about you. But anyway, enjoy this track from the Paradise Now album. And don't touch that dial. I'll be back with you before you know it today on the mainstream.

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1: On this day I plant my flag.

0: no looking back. So what you looking for?
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0: Well, I knew that. But what I mean is, these are things that are owed to you. These are things that are owed to you. There should be open doors for you. And if you ever feel that there are systems against you,

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Here's what I learned about you. Sister Rock. What is it against the tank? But it's not the size of the rock.

just another day. The headline read, 900 dead. 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A question of worth. And I was one of them again. Some lives are meaningless, they said. Not numbered, still dead. To be amongst the counted is to leverage your worth. The truth hurts.

All right, as we get ready to get back into the tunes, a quick shout out to all of my friends in Northfield, Vermont. Dialed in the WNUB Dog River Radio. 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Because again, while I always encourage you to listen on the digital archive or other such digital means, the great thing about your own station's live stream is it's a quick way to stay up to date with all that community news and the personalities you know and love that bring you music 24/7. So again, it's great to have you here. In the remainder of our time is a new one from Cree singer Jer Carrier. We'll also be enjoying the late great Raul Malo's take on a Neil Young classic. I'll join you again after one from Lakota singer Welby June, but right now, it's the man himself, Jesse Wells, who in June put out his sixth studio album, Masks Off. There are 11 tracks, including live staples like Joy Nice, Red, and Domestic Air. And, of course, in true Jesse Wells fashion, it continues the protest folk thread from Under the Power Lines, too. He says this album responds to, quote, hate being out in the open, permissible, and even encouraged. So turn it up and enjoy Won't You Come Out Tonight. And I'll be back with you one last time this summer on the Main Street.

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2: Oh, now I guess. This is my song, Mirror, maybe?
3: There's a mirror on the side of the wall, and it's looking back at me, whispering all the things.

this hall and to see you on that wall. So comforting. There's a little tiny ball with a pattern of pearl, trying to find their way in the scary big world without the two of us. And the lights begin to flicker and the house begins to shake. I look over to you and you slightly start to sway. Please don't break. Then I wake up and I look across our hall. I try to see your face. I don't see any face at all. Where's the two of us?

Well, be June's All Amore single today on the mainstream. I do believe, I could be wrong, the first from the son of Scotty Clifford, the famed Lakota singer-songwriter that I got to know a little bit during the Native Guitars Tour Festival, oh, about 5 years ago now. We also heard Anishinaabe singer Xander Music, Raumalo's take on Harvest Moon from the Live in Nashville Bella Ciao release, posthumously, which came out after his sad passing of cancer. And once again, it was Jesse Wells with Won't You Come Out Tonight from his latest album, Masks Off, that got us into the block. I can't wait to do this again. You're always welcome to the listening party. And should you have it carried on your favorite local airways, be sure to check those listings because there's a good chance you'll be tuning in sooner than later. I broadcast 3 hours a day, 7 days a week, so there are plenty of opportunities to join me for some great listening. Trixie Mattel and Ariana Grande before the block is finally through, but right now it's a March 22nd, 2026 release from Jer Carrier's forthcoming EP. Enjoy Honeybees, which follows in a great string of releases that have done well on the Indigenous Music Countdown and beyond. She's a Cumberland House Cree Nation member, so without further ado, let me know what you think about Honeybees, and be good to yourself and each other. Keep on tuning in to the mainstream.

coming to you from the Allegheny Territory of the Seneca Nation. I'm Justin Woodmansey from the band Alamantra, and you are listening to Native Voice One.

0: Born Alicia Tamika Gray, Lily Ike is one of Jamaica's most powerful modern reggae voices. And one of her newest hits that we got into the rotation is What It Feels Like, a groovy track getting us going as we join this listening today on the mainstream. I'm Brett Mabee. Of course, unless you're here for the first time, you probably already know that. And at the risk of sounding redundant, though, let me welcome you in true fashion. Aga jengwa, got nigoyo tiwanza guego, nanganwanisa de, nyawaskana gaguego. I am thankful you're well, and I hope there are good minds everywhere across our beautiful Mother Earth today. A track that came by submission from one Ron Nastico, a singer-songwriter who reached out to me not too long ago, and I'll give you more details about his track that we got into the rotation, a nice acoustic piece to keep you going and wind down the first half. Later on, one from Brazilian singer-songwriter Tommy, and we'll also be hearing from Corey King, Reptile Reptiles, with a track that features none other than Cayuga singer-songwriter and actor, of course, Gary Farmer. 1876 is coming up before this block is also through, but right now it is our first of two new editions this time around, courtesy of Elliot Skinner. This is the lead single from his debut solo EP, How Far We've Come, so be on the lookout for the September 18th Ninja Tune album. Turn it up with Don't Be a Runner, and let me know what you think about it. Details in just a few, today on the mainstream.
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1: Ani Bojo Kenawea, Graham Jones Indigenous Cause. 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

remember the prairies, the gardens, and the long and cold winter nights. I remember the gun, the blood, the mud, and the everlasting hours under the burning sun.

I remember the owl that called upon the night and the young boy I was once. I remember the scent of paper flowers and the smell of a girl I loved once. I remember the uncanny smile of men and the shape of their eyes when they weep, when they are sad, when they are mad.

Reptile, Reptile, with Gary Farmer's help. That's the owl that calls upon the night, today on the mainstream. Before that was a collaboration between Pacific Northwest Indigenous Punk Rockers 1876 and Sober Junkie. They wrote a song for a fan who was going through a hard time, and that was their A-OK, as everything turned out to be just that. For the first time, we also introduced Elliot Skinner's latest single, Don't Be a Runner, into the rotation. I'm Brett Mabee, and if you're a professional singer-songwriter, you already know that I always want to hear from you. You're welcome to get your tracks in for consideration in the rotation by getting them to me at brett@mainstreamradio.net. There are other sources as well. If you follow me on Facebook, you can always shoot me a message there for the details or to get your song in. And there are social media links that are now found on the full website. So stay in touch one way or another. And before we part ways, I'll tell you all about the 1-800 number you can use to reach out to me as well. We'll be talking soon, but in the meantime, plenty more great music. And in this set, one from Ron Nestico. A few weeks back, he submitted his track Bravely Met, and he's a longtime listener on WTIP in Grand Marais, Minnesota. So as always, a shout out to all my friends that are a part of the WTIP family. Turn it up with this track that he co-wrote with Heather Ann Sandy, and enjoy the nice message of Bravely Met. I'll be back with you in the second half. The first song of the set, though, is from a Grammy winner, but not for his own. Corey King won a Grammy in 2021 for co-writing and co-producing Esperanza Spalding's Song Rights Apothecary Lab. It's a great release as well, but right now, you're invited to enjoy his Off the Embankment from Change the Wind, a recent addition for our listening pleasure today on the mainstream.

All right, if you're just now getting here, we're officially entering the second half of this hour's broadcast, and you're welcome to stick around for the remainder of our time, but if you can't, get caught back up a number of different ways, including NV1.org, the full website for all things Native Voice One, Native American Radio Network. You can catch the mainstream on their live stream multiple times throughout the week, including every Monday through Friday between 10 a.m. and 1 p.m. Eastern Time, right before Native America Calling, where you're also invited to join the conversation on important topics facing Indian country today, all across Turtle Island. Before our time together is up, Seneca lo-fi artist Chauncey Tales will also be hearing from British singer-songwriter V.V. Brown. And right now, it's Arlo Parks. We're going to be introducing more recent tracks from Arlo into the rotation this week, but right now, we're rewinding just a little bit to 2023. Now, if you need a refresher on Arlo's achievements and accolades, she began uploading demos to BBC Music Introducing back in 2018. That caught the attention of UK radio. And she was also signed to Transgressive Records shortly after releasing her debut single, Cola. Since then, she's also released a Mercury Prize winner, namely Collapsed in Sunbeams, which also was awarded the Brit Award for Best New Artist. Her latest is Ambiguous Desire, but for our listening, going back to My Soft Machine, turn it up and enjoy Impurities today on the mainstream.

needs to just be celebrated. We learn a lot about American culture, but there's so much richness in Black British culture. And I just wanna say, let us

Chauncey Tales and Clover today on the mainstream. Before that, from Ethan French's Dave 56 release, that was Reckless and Arranged. We also enjoyed V.V. Brown's Feel So Alive and Arlo Parks' Impurities from her award-winning 2023 My Soft Machine. Thank you for spending some of your hard-earned time on this little radio show. 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There's a whole lot more happening on the Full Moon Radio, and again, you're welcome to type that into Live 365 or pick up the free app in the Google Play or Apple App Store. In the remainder of our time, our tracks from Misha and the Spanx, and this one from South African rising singer-songwriter Tommy. Her breakout single, No Muru, is from a Mozambican Portuguese slang term that loosely translates to meaning don't change or don't switch up or even don't leave me behind. So it's a great track to introduce into the rotation right here on your new favorite show. I'll be back with you before you know it. In the meantime, enjoy your listening on the mainstream.

0: One of indie rock's most shape-shifting vocalists is none other than Katrina Ford. She's known for collaborating with the likes of TV on the Radio, Foals, Future Islands, and Uncle. They call her when they need impact. It's also fun to point out that her career began in a Chicago art punk band. You might recall that before Celebration, she fronted Jax. That's going back to the 1990s as well. In fact, that's where she met her lifelong collaborator, Sean Antonitis. That was her transcending today on the mainstream. I'm Brett Mabee, and I'm excited for you to join for this hour's listening. We're going to have a little bit of blues, a little bit of classical even, peppered throughout some of this art pop and eclectic sounds of the mainstream. I don't know, I'm just looking through the playlist. There are a lot of different flavors this hour, including some Bootsy Collins and Billy Sheen and their tribute to the late great Bernie Worrell. Also Irma with one of her late 2025 singles that she put an orchestral version out of earlier this year, a month or two ago, I do believe. We'll also hear from Justice and Tame Impala, but right now it is Jeremiah Johnson, Whitney Shea, and Ryan Perry. You might recall that Jeremiah Johnson is a three-time Houston Regional Blues Challenge winner between 2004 and 26. He's also the winner of the St. Louis Blues Society International Blues Challenge. And those are just a few of his accolades. He's also one of the few modern blues artists with multiple Billboard Top 10 releases. So without further ado, enjoy this track from the Blues Caravan 2020 album. It's Let's Work Together on the Mainstream.
1: From Mississippi, Mr. Ryan Perry. Viel Spaß.
2: How y'all doing tonight? All right. Do you like the blues?
3: Yeah.
2: I said, do you like the blues?
3: Yeah.
2: All right. Well, we're going to have some fun then.

0: my friends right now. All right. Well, ladies and gentlemen, it's my pleasure to introduce, once again, from St. Louis, Mr. Jeremiah Johnson.
1: From Mississippi, ladies and gentlemen, Mr. Ryan Perry. Ryan Perry.
2: From Sunnyside, San Diego, California, Miss Whitney Shea.
0: All right. Well, I think these people came here to hear some music. So let's give it to them. Are you ready?

0: Dankeschön. All right. Well, we're going to leave it over to my friend, Mr. Ryan Perry, for some great music. So hang out, y'all.
1: Thank y'all so much.

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We may have wished upon a star, but here we are, hands in the cookie jar. 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

0: Fuzzy, Ray, Eddie, Billy, Tiki, Tao, and you. Don't forget Grady, Shida, Boogie, Glenn, Bigfoot Braley, and George. And then there's Bernie. As you know, he's the key to the P. Parliament Funkadelic.
1: Hey, this is Russell Wallace, and you are with Native Voice One with Brett Mabee.

the Altons in waiting from Heartache in Room 14 on the mainstream. It was also Bootsy Collins and Billy Sheen teaming up for Bernie in the Sky from Bootsy's newest album, Metal Health. And again, rewinding to the 2021 Blues Caravan 2020 live album, that was Jeremiah Johnson, Whitney Shea, and Ryan Perry's Let's Work Together. A great reminder, particularly in these trying times. I'm Brett Mabee, and if you're a singer-songwriter, you're welcome to get your great tracks in for consideration by emailing them to me or sending them physically to Brett Mabee, Turtle Island Tunes Full Moon Radio, P.O. Box 252, Salamanca, New York, 14779. There are a lot of great reasons to use that address as well. I love getting letters, and I love hearing your experiences falling in love with music. In fact, I was thinking about it recently. You know how great it is that we can attach memories to music, and there are particular songs that I hear in the rotation here on the mainstream that take me back to the beginning days of the show and some of the music that helped me to get through that trying time as well. So as we get back into the music, and speaking of which, we'll be hearing one from Sarah Jarosz. Later on, it's Tatiana Jane, one from Half Moon Run. And right now, the Albuquerque-based First Floor Highway with a track from their Under the Sun album. Turn it up with Don't You Go and Don't You Go. We have a lot more time today on the mainstream.

forward to hearing from you there. If you have an idea, feel free to shoot it over to me and let's stay in touch as well. In the remainder of our time is Lakota TikTok sensation Stella Standing Bear, who's even been making some dents in the Billboard charts. Right now, it's an artist who became a global hit because of Google. You might recall that in the early Google Chrome ads, they were blasting Irma's I Know all over the place, and that helped to instantly accelerate her career. And it even helped her debut album Letter to the Lord go platinum after that exposure. She's also one of the earliest crowdfunding success stories in Europe. Enjoy her orchestral version of Black Sun during this hour on the mainstream.

0: Je l'étouffais, la suite devient brutale. Deviens brutale. Deviens brutale. Deviens brutale.
1: Tatiana Jane in Brutal today on the Mainstream. We also heard Stella Standing Bear, Georgia Smith and WizKid, and an orchestral version of Irma's most excellent late 2025 single Black Sun. I can't wait to join up together for some fun listening, and as always, you're welcome to tune in sooner than later. Check those listings for the next time you can dial in on the AM/FM frequencies. I have a love for old school radio, and there's a good chance you already know that, but I mean it. There's something about the convergence and the magic of it all. The right time, the right place, the right people, and the right music, and that's exactly why I love what I get to do with you every day of the week. Earlier, I was talking about memories that get attached to songs, and Half Moon Run's You Can Let Go is exactly the case for me. It takes me right back to the earliest days of the Mainstream and all the stress that went into building this from the ground up. I couldn't have done it without the help of my friends and colleagues at Native Voice One. But you know, when I look back, it's amazing that we're still here. More than 3 years later, this one takes me right back. It's Half Moon Run, and You Can Let Go from Salt today on the Mainstream.

one and only Haley Wallace teamed up with the rising 25-year-old indigenous rapper Kiva Morgan Hall, who records as Kiva MH. He's a Swekmek and Nuchalnut First Nations MC who grew up in a very musical family, with both parents performing in the indigenous alternative rap fusion group, the Milaman Collective. That's their collaboration, Deadly, getting us into the hour today on the mainstream. Nyawaskano, I'm Brett Maybe, and I'm excited for you to join the listening. Before we part ways, I'm going to tell you all about the many reasons you should bookmark mainstreamradio.net. And I always love shining that spotlight on my friends and colleagues throughout Turtle Island, so stick around for details for some of the great radio programming you can check out at nv1.org. J.E. Sunday, also Brian Setzer coming up in this first half, in addition to the likes of Caitlin and Brent Amaker in the rodeo. Later on is some Love Spells, a really groovy track that's kind of setting the stage for my summer 2026 playlist, and a new one to get into the library from Arlo Parks. Right now is our first new edition, and this one comes from Yuke Yara. This is a sneak peek of her debut album, Body Scanner. Be on the lookout for the late September album, released as a single on July 26th. It's Hello Hello on the mainstream. Sing along today.

From J.E. Sundy's Alice, Gloria, and John, that You Don't Want to Leave It Alone, a track that saw a lot of airplay on the mainstream, but on my own personal playlist as well at home. Again, you got to remember, first and foremost, I'm the biggest music lover out there, and it is such an honor to be able to bring my love of music from all genres and walks of life to you and your local airwaves. So as always, join me any time of day, and you're always welcome to check your local listings. A quick shout out to those who are dialed into 88.1 FM on KOYA in and around Rosebud, South Dakota. Before we do officially have to part ways, music from the Paper Kites. Later on, the Portland, Oregon-based Keyshawn Campbell. And as I was mentioning earlier, my second new addition comes to us courtesy of Arlo Parks. Right now, it's the one and only Paul Stewart, a great blues singer from the Pomo First Nation. And in addition to his nonstop touring and performing, not just across Turtle Island, but quite frankly, around the globe, he's also helping out with the Native Stories and Sounds at the San Francisco Public Library. That's a cultural programming series hosted by the library itself, and he continues to gain recognition for his lifelong work. Turn it up with the family band, that's twice as good, and I like to live the life, and double down today on the mainstream.

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At the halfway point of this hour, allow me this quick opportunity to remind you that there are plenty of reasons to go check out things that are happening on NV1.org, the official website for all things Native Voice One, Native American Radio Network. 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Poolside's coming up, as is one from the Hello Crows, the band of Mi'kmaq singer-songwriter Dylan Ward. Right now, we're heading on out to the West Coast with Sir Tegan Hall and his debut album, Love is the Law. As I was mentioning earlier, this is at the top of my summer playlist because I just can't get enough of this groove. It's Don't Touch, which you might also need to know that there's a great new video out for it. Keep it tuned in. I'll be back before you know it on the mainstream.

The avant-garde stylings of Actress with Overcord, bringing that block to an end here on your new favorite show. Earlier yet, we heard Keyshawn Campbell, who teamed up with Yellow Trash Can for that great recent edition. As Designers, we heard After Love Spells Don't Touch. Thank you for joining me, and as always, let's do this again. 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And don't forget, and I do like to repeat this often, that if you're a professional singer-songwriter, there are a variety of ways you can submit your tunes for consideration in the rotation. 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Music from the Blackburn Brothers and one from Tia Wood, one of her great 2026 singles that we recently added to the library as well. But our second new addition comes to us from Arlo Parks and one of the standout tracks from her latest album, Ambiguous Desire. This is a newly reimagined version of Floette, where she teamed up with London artist John Glacier. Turn it up and enjoy this track and let me know what you think about it. I'll be back before you know it on the mainstream.

0: To date, Joy Oladokun has released 6 studio albums, the earliest being her 2016 Carrie that was a Kickstarter-funded project. More recently is her 2024 Observations from a Crowded Room, and this one, Kind, is found on Hope is a Heavy Thing, a great recent addition onto the rotation. I'm Brett Mabee. Nyaw wiskenega gwego, ongwenyo angi gaut na wondi etwasa wen, aga jengwa gat ni goyo tia wenza gwego, hate wanisa ge, hate wasonda ge ko. Heodok, I hope there are good minds everywhere, every day and every night and all the time in between. And as always, I'm thankful you're well. As I look at the great playlist ahead, we'll be hearing from the award-winning Métis Blues Outfit Blue Moon Marquee, from an album where they teamed up with blues legend Duke Robillard. Later on is a double shot of J. Lee Wolf, as we introduced 2 of her latest singles into the rotation not that long ago. I also have a great instrumental piano track from my critically acclaimed The Neff friend, Connor Chi. He's out with a new album, and I'll have more details about that before too long as well. The U and I is coming up before this block is through, and I'll join you again after a track from The Hallucination featuring Brett the Hitman, maybe. I'm just kidding, Brett the Hitman Hart. But right now, it is our first new track to get into the rotation, and this one comes to us from Fraser T. Smith's project Future Utopia. It's the lead single from the October 2026 album Being Human. For your consideration and approval, enjoy Time Bending featuring Tim Gent and Ritual Breaks on the mainstream.
1: Am I paying a high price for a life I'm willing to die for? I look around and ask, why, Lord? Do they want to turn our babies into cyborgs? Why, Lord? Why are they selling bad dreams, internet schemes, attention span manipulation, secondhand screens, a product of Mother Earth, it's apparent, Father Time isn't linear, I question, are we moving in reverse, the doomsday that's coming, they courted us, we caught in a matrix, but believe in a prophecy, does that make me Morpheus, I understand my vantage point is probably the

Yeah, electric currents in the airways. I see a people descending from heaven's staircase. Yeah, but that's what comes with all this free will. Yeah. So maybe it's really fair play. Yeah, but maybe I'm out of touch. Seem like progression with humanity sometimes will leave us stuck in a rat race. Running in the wheel of fortune till I feel back pain. Trading my humanity for speed, is it comforting? To peel the layers back so we can really see underneath.

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1: Damien, there was a time when you were an ally, but now it seems like it was all a lie, because your words have become as twisted as your conspiracy. Your language blinds you, and we see this pain the contortion of the mind has caused you, because we see the truth under your words. We are sick of the false accusations.

Hallucination. The Hallucination and Bret the Hitman Hart with Sharpshooter from Path of the Babyface on the Mainstream. In that hip-hop leaning set was the You and I's New Day, one of the standout releases from their debut album, The I and You. And again, for the first time, we formally got Future Utopia's Time Bending into the rotation. If you're just now getting here, as always, get caught back up at mainstreamradio.net. And if you'd like to stay in touch, you're welcome to give me a call at 1-888-362-9970. Press option 1 for the Mainstream, 2 if you're an indigenous artist looking for a feature on Gyno, and option 3 gives you more information about the Full Moon Radio itself. 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I have somewhat of a public dream journal project going on as well, and I invite you to check out mainstreamradio.net for more information on that. Blue Moon Marquee, before the hour's officially through. And later on, a new one from Dene classical composer Connor Chi. More immediately is David Kushner, and this one from Métis singer-songwriter Shane Ghostkeeper and his wife Sarah Howell, who together record as simply Ghostkeeper. I got caught up with Shane on a recent edition of Gyno, and I can't wait to have him on again. And I encourage you to go check things out on the website for that chat and some great listening, including Ghostkeeper's newest single, Balloon Moon. Right now, it is the lead single from that very album. Turn it up with Mokinstis, and I'll be back before you know it today on the Mainstream.

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Longest singles yet. She's an award-winning singer-songwriter who is never afraid to tackle important subjects, and right now, she's reclaiming Medusa for the women in the ages. Enjoy this single and don't go anywhere. I'll be back on the mainstream.

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Status Non-Status from the Shirley Travel album on the mainstream. That was When They Were that we heard helping to wind down that block. Before that was Ulrika Spacek, and we also heard Jaylee Wolf's recent single Blood Orange and her latest release, Medusa. Thank you for joining me today, and I look forward to the next chance we have to do just this. And as always, the more the merrier, so tell your friends and family where to check things out for themselves. 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Emma Donovan coming up before too long, but as I was mentioning earlier, I'm really excited for Connor Chee's newest classical music. He is a full-blown Diné singer-songwriter and artist who often visits conceptual themes throughout his music where he reimagines traditional Diné music and chants. He's out with his newest album, Sane Paintings for Piano. Enjoy this July 31st release and be on the lookout for the physical copies that are available as of September 7th. Turn it up with Sand Painting for Piano No. 7, a tribute to Southern Lightning on the mainstream.

Winning a Grammy in 2020 for the Best Contemporary Instrumental Album, that's the once husband and wife duo of Rodrigo y Gabriela in the title track of their newest album, Our Home, on the mainstream. No Escano, I'm Brett Mabee, and if you have the option to stick around for the entire time, I highly encourage you to do just that, because we're going to be enjoying music from Muriann Bradley, Tyler Childers, later on, Wheel Lop, and KP. That's the Swinomish brilliant singer-songwriter Catherine Paul, best known for her work with Black Belt Eagle Scout. Mike Polizzi coming up before this first set is through. But right now, it's rising star Violet Grohl, who just released her highly anticipated debut album, Be Sweet to Me. The album does pull from a lot of late 80s, early 90s, grunge influences, of course, like her dad's band Nirvana and Pixies, Soundgarden, the Cocteau Twins, and the Breeders. Nylon has said that her album is, quote, the most authentic successor to 90s alt-rock in a long time, and Spin even went on the record to say that it's loud, fuzzy, and dangerously catchy. Enjoy the lead single, Bug in the Cake, today on the mainstream.

Mike Police is everybody I know from the Around Sound album on the mainstream. Before that was Garbage with their 2025 single Hold, one of the more recent releases from Shirley Manson, Butch Vig and Company, and again from Violet Grohl's newest album Be Sweet to Me and her debut album. That's Buggin' the Cake that got us into that set. I'm Brett Mabee, your host through these sonic explorations, and unless you're here for the first time, you already know that. And if you are here for the very first time, I hope you walk away with relationships to songs that'll keep you coming back for more. Something that I've been reflecting on quite a bit recently is the magical nature of music and the ability to attach sound to memory. And I have so many great memories with you and these terrific tracks, so keep it tuned in for more happy listening. We'll be enjoying one from Tyler Childers, not his latest album, but still a great release nonetheless. Later on, it's the Aotearoa-born Nikki Kennedy, who's now based in Toronto, Canada. Later on, we'll also be hearing from Wheel Up with Liv East and Abacus. And the first song of this set is a game changer for the up-and-coming Murianne Bradley. In fact, I don't think it's a coincidence that Not Going Back is her latest single, as it indicates a new direction for a singer who got her start in good old-fashioned acoustic blues. Nonetheless, I still love this as it sees her evolution in sound. It's her first time using a full rhythm section, and it was co-written in the studio with Declan Gaffney and Wilds, a.k.a. Ella Walker. Turn it up with this reflection of her own experiences and outlook, and don't go anywhere. There's plenty more great music today on the mainstream.

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2: Hey there, it's Undercurrents. I'm Sierra, and I'm so excited to be bringing you some excellent music today by Purity Ring, Seehassen, Aretha Franklin, and Taj Mahal. We're going to begin this set with a powerful song by the avant-garde American artist and pioneer in electronic music, Laurie Anderson, who was married for many years to Lou Reed before he passed in 2013. From the deluxe edition of Laurie Anderson's Homeland, this is Bodies in Motion.

Our ancestors cowered in caves, afraid of the dark and the thunder. 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Now we fly.

Some say the future is crass, fighting for water and space. Chaotic and dark and loud, everything used to have been taken.

that song still hits home. That's Ulali, Museum Cases. Behind that, Taj Mahal and Rai Cooter gave us Packing Up, Getting Ready to Go. And it was Trombone Shorty featuring Lauren Daigle, What It Takes, from Trombone Shorty's latest, Lifted. And at the top, we heard Bodies in Motion by Laurie Anderson. Hey, it's Undercurrents. I'm Sierra. Hope you're doing as well as you can be today. If you're paying much attention to the news, it can be easily overwhelming. But we just have to keep moving forward right now and keep ourselves involved. Stay active. Keep dreaming. This is The Wandering Hearts now, from their latest self-titled EP, Dreams.

Listen to Aretha Franklin there. Change is gonna come. She's right. And that's only the mono recording. That's from the remastered career-spanning box set released last year. Behind Aretha, the Tedeschi Trucks Band gave us Bound for Glory from their record Revelator. And it was the Wandering Hearts from their new self-titled EP, Dreams. Hey, it's Undercurrents. I'm Sierra. Don't stop dreaming, listeners. We've got more great music for you just around the bend, including the latest single from Seehausen for you in just a minute.

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Thank you very much. As promised, here's the latest single from the Nene rock band Seehausen. That's Janita and Clayson Benali, brother and sister duo. Janita believes that diversity makes our planet beautiful and our cultures so powerfully gorgeous. In an interview with Navajo Times last year, she also added that the concept of us against them is something we're taught societally. It's this division that exists where people see themselves as separate groups with separate ideas, when in fact we are all people. We are all human beings. We are all from Mother Earth, and we are all related. Let's come together now and hear We the People.

0: 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I mean, I don't get sing, but hey, can somebody.
1: Can somebody.
0: Here we go, Daryl.

0: is, bruh.
1: All Australians, we get all this. What's up with
0: you? Hey, that's pretty good for our first try.
1: I'm out of here. I'm going to eat.
0: See you later, bruh.
2: That is such a fun song. That's from Island Roots Volume 1. And that features the 14-year-old Daryl Labrado, Native Hawaiian. A fun musical language lesson there with such a great vibe. Dakain can be used to describe something positively or negatively. So, take your pick. Behind that, we heard The Smile. We don't know what tomorrow brings. From The Smile's latest, A Light for Attracting Attention. The Smile is comprised of Radiohead members Tom York and Johnny Greenwood, with Sons of Kemet drummer Tom Skinner. And at the top, it was Dine artists Janita and Clayson Benali rocking out with Seahawson's newest single, We the People. Hey, it's Undercurrents. I'm Sierra. And if you're just joining us now, welcome. We are so happy to have you. I'm going to play you a song now that I think is my favorite track from Purity Ring's latest project, Womb. It's haunting, but beautiful. Here's Sinew.

That's Killing Time by the Hopi group Dawa from their record A Joyful, Defiant Tone, which was nominated for 3 Native American Music Awards. Ahead of that was Chant Down Babylon by the B-side players. And Purity Ring gave us Sinew from their latest record, Womb. Well, we really got down deep there this hour, didn't we? Thank you so much for listening. 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
1: All right, it's Undercurrents. I'm Greg McVicker. Welcome. Ben Harper on the way, John Mayer, Anthony Aria, the new Riders of the Purple Sage. Yeah, we're going to dig deep this hour, kicking it off with one from way back ago. It's Elvis Costello, This Year's Girl.

Always good to hear David Crosby. That's from his album Cross, came out back maybe 9 years ago. The Clearing, David Crosby. New music from Anthony Aria, California Air. Sturgill Simpson gave us Breaker's Roar from Cutting Grass Volume 1. Went way back with the new Riders of the Purple Sage, Henry. Times have really changed since that song came out. I mean, a lot of people I know just grow in their backyard now. No big deal, but back then, somebody had to take a treacherous ride to Mexico. Fun song. And I think that was Jerry Garcia on the pedal steel guitar there. Elvis Costello, This Year's Girl, opened up our set. It's Undercurrents. I'm Greg McVicker. Let's turn to the music now. Ben Harper. This is a live in-studio recording of Morning Yearning.

John Mayer, Wild Blue, right here on Undercurrents. George Leach before that of the Stutlamix Nation in Canada. Take Your Time. And it was Ben Harper with Morning Yearning. How you doing? Well, I hope. Happy New Year. It's Undercurrents. I'm Greg McVicker. The great Carrie Moran coming up in just a minute.

It's Undercurrents, coming to you with support from the Corporation for Public Broadcasting and the Friends of Undercurrents. Thank you, everyone, for your ongoing support. We've played this guy a lot. Can't get enough of him. Used to be in a band called The Atoll, and he played with the Purifay Trio for some time. He's a Crow Tribal member and just a terrific musician. This is Carrie Morin with Broke Down Place.

the man who shook the world, Chuck Mead, here on Undercurrents. Staying with Rushing Water, and it was Carrie Moran of the Crow Nation with Broke Down Place. It's Undercurrents. I'm Greg. Having fun picking out music for y'all with some Phil Brown coming up that's going to knock your socks off. Right now, here's Coyote Kings and Mush. This is My Rider.

Little band out of the wine country of Sonoma County in Northern California, Clothesline Revival, The Resurrection of John Henry. Phil Brown with that great Jimi Hendrix song, If Six Was Nine, from The Jimmy Project. Chris Stone, Kingfish Ingram with 662, which is the name of the highway that goes right through his home in Mississippi. And it was Coyote Kings and Mush with My Rider. Well, thanks for tuning in, and thanks to the Corporation for Public Broadcasting and the Friends of Undercurrents for their support. 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
1: Welcome to Folk Alley, your weekly deep dive of the best in folk roots and Americana. It is I, Cindy Howes. Hello. Coming up, we'll hear new songs from Sierra Ferrell, Rhiannon Giddens, Creekbed Carter Hogan, Laura Cortese, an Irish-ish set, and a birthday set for Eliza Gilkison. But first, we have a new collab between Steve Earle and Los Lobos. This whole scenario reminds me of a recent episode of The Daily from July 22nd. It was titled Trump's Clashing Goals, More Housing, Fewer Immigrants. Steve singing about the Mexican construction workers he worked with. This is Volver a Celaya from Steve Earle and Los Lobos.

New music on Folk Alley from The Family, a new project for Dylan LeBlanc. It features real members of his family, his dad, stepmom, and stepbrother. The sound is so good, like very Jackson Browne, Laurel Canyon, but a modern take. I feel like I like that so much, it's kind of embarrassing. Everybody Loves You Now from The Family. Staple Singers, before that, that song written in 1949 by Pete Seeger and Lee Hayes in support of the Progressive Movement, a left-wing political party, and was first recorded by The Weavers. And the Staple Singers recorded it in 1967. It's Cindy on Folk Alley. Sierra Farrell's profile has risen astronomically, from nomadic busker hitchhiking and train hopping across the country to a powerhouse in modern roots music. Here's Trying to Love You, new from Sierra Farrell.

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1: Song about doing all you can to reach your goals and dreams, possibly about Kris Kristofferson trying to break into the Nashville songwriting scene. That song released the same year that he had a huge hit in Sunday Morning Coming Down, which reached number one on the country chart for Johnny Cash in October of 1970. It's Just the Other Side of Nowhere from Kris Kristofferson, and a new song from Sierra Farrell. Coming up, birthday set for a Hollywood-born folkie. I'm Cindy Howes. This is Folk Alley. Eliza Gilkison was born August 24, 1950 in Hollywood, California. Her father was the very famous and beloved Terry Gilkison, who wrote songs for Disney like the Jungle Book theme. Eliza splits her time now between New Mexico and Austin, where her career really took off. She released The Dark Ages last year, and we will check out a song from that record and send our best birthday wishes to one of the greats, Eliza Gilkison. This is Impossible Dream.

0: Eliza Gilkison with Borderline. She achieved major career breakthrough and critical acclaim in her 50s after decades of intermittent recordings and obscurity. Her 2000 album Hard Times in Babylon served as like a re-debut, leading to Grammy nominations and an enduring respect in the Americana music community. It's Cindy Howes on Folk Alley. I first saw Creekbed Carter Hogan open for Olive Klug, and I gotta tell you, I have never seen such a great opening act. So the music, of course, was excellent. He was so funny, able to make these traumatic experiences about growing up super religious while queer relatable with his humor. His new album is out now, Peasants Revolt, and from it, it's Icarus Again from Creekbed Carter Hogan.
1: Like smoking a cigarette

0: Rhiannon Giddens really repping her home state of North Carolina on her new record, which is out on September 18th. She just released a cover of the North Carolina-born Elizabeth Cotton's Freight Train. And of course, that song, Carolina Rain, talking about priorities changing as you get older. Money isn't everything, she sings. That is Rhiannon Giddens with Carolina Rain. Coming up, an Irish-ish set. I'm Cindy Howes, and you're listening to Folk Alley.
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1: 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Looking for a fun morning outdoors with the kids? 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Drum and Percussion Fun takes place at the Kaganai at 1291 Chimcombe Road from 5:30 to 7 p.m. There's a nine-ball tournament at the Hilltop Tavern located at 2510 West Sims Way from 7:30 to 11:30 p.m., and at the Uptown Pub, it's open mic night with Sam Maynard from 9 to 11 p.m. There'll be music, comedy, poetry, and more. Happening this week on Thursday, Candlelight Concerts with Buzz Rogowski. 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KPTZ and the Quiltzine Lantern are excited to welcome Seattle songwriter Dean Johnson at 7:30 p.m. Doors at 6 p.m. For more information and tickets can be found at Quiltzine Lantern's website. On Sunday, Dance Club with Mary Purdy, a fun, low-pressure dance class blending jazz, funk, commercial, street-style choreography, and club grooves. All levels are welcome. From 5:30 to 6:30 p.m. at Black Cat Pilates at 1030 Lawrence Street in Port Townsend. The Mississippi Hot Dogs brings old-time bluegrass and country music to the Uptown Pub. 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
2: This next set features musicians that encompass that Irish sound. Truth be told, one third of these artists are not from Ireland, but definitely have the sound. We will start with This Weeper from Sinead O'Connor. What is more Irish than a protest song against England? This song critiques institutional racism and police brutality in the United Kingdom by Sinead O'Connor from her 1990 album, I Do Not Want What I Haven't Got. It's Black Boys on Mopeds from Sinead O'Connor.

0: That's Anne Olivia, a Boston-based bluegrassy Celtish-ish quartet featuring Liz Simmons, Flynn Cohen, Mariel Vandersteel, and Emerald Ray. Before that, a new song from Molly Dowling, an Irish singer-songwriter who is new. This is only her second single. There's not much information about her out there, which is an impressive feat in 2026. That is a song, Loving Memory, a Personal Reflection on Profound Loss, from Molly Dowling. It's Cindy House on Folk Alley. Laura Cortese is releasing a new solo album for the first time in years. She's running a Kickstarter right now, which I just supported. She's going to have a Zoom party for anyone who pledges, and Laura throws very fun parties, FYI. From the new record, this is Face the Rain from Laura Cortese.
1: One, two.

Bonnie Light Horseman wrapping up the hour with a traditional Appalachian spiritual and folk hymn, Bright Morning Stars, that was originally collected by Alan Lomax in Kentucky in 1937, sung by J.D. Vowell. So during the recording sessions, Justin Vernon, who's singing on that track, naturally walked into the space, gravitated towards the piano and microphone, and started singing, and someone must have hit record, and that's how we get that recording from Bonnie Light Horseman. Thanks a lot for listening to the show today. 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It's Folk Alley.

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2: Welcome back to another hour of Folk Alley. I'm your host, Cindy House. Coming up, a set of birthday twins. I'll give you a hint. The initials are JT and EC. We'll hear a previously unreleased John Prine song. New music from a member of Mipso, and a father and daughter played back-to-back. But first, I like to call Linda Ronstadt the Taylor Swift of the 70s, and this song is a prime example. Her 1975 country rock cover of Neil Young's Love's a Rose mirrors Taylor's multi-genre crossover dominance. Ronstadt ruled the 1970s charts by effortlessly bridging country, folk, and rock. Linda Ronstadt, Love's a Rose.

That's the brothers Ye Vagabonds, who have that intense familial musical connection. They grew up playing together in rural County Carlow before moving to Dublin in 2012. That's from their fourth studio album that was released earlier this year, and it is so good. We also heard from Mara Shawn Scanlon, who is also in the duo Rakish, with a fiddle tune from her latest solo album. Hi, it's Cindy House. I do love birthday twins. August 25th, very good day for musical births. In 1967, Jeff Tweedy was born, and 1954, Elvis Costello was born on that day. Let's play those birthday boys back to back. I should get a birthday horn for these occasions. I'll work on that. Let's start with Jeff Tweedy. This is Enough.

Elvis Costello, a genre chameleon. That record was massively rootsy that he released in 2009. Secret Profane and Sugar Cane, that was produced by T-Bone Burnett, also featured a bunch of renowned players of the roots genre like Jerry Douglas, Stuart Duncan, and we also heard Elvis's birthday twin, Jeff Tweedy, right before that. Coming up, we'll hear a previously unreleased John Prine song. I'm Cindy Howes. It's Folk Alley. Found Dogs, a newly curated John Prine archival release celebrating the 30th anniversary of Prine's 1995 album Lost Dogs and Mixed Blessings, assembled from original recording sessions from the era, takes alternate takes, acoustic solo performances, and the most exciting, five previously unreleased John Prine originals, like this one, It's World Without Love, new from John Prine.

She mainly had eyes for the summer, though native to cold mountain air. She was a midnight runner, never belonged anywhere. A war going on in a seashell, searching for a place to belong. Living out her last days in a basement apartment with the curtains drawn. And I said, it'd be a shame if we

all sorts of new trouble for me. And I just couldn't leave you alone there, lost in some little town. So I said,

That's William Prince. He just celebrated his one-year wedding anniversary and also took his wife to a Backstreet Boys concert and shared this video of her losing her mind. And she commented on the post, "Best day of my life," with like 10 exclamation points, and then wrote, "Our wedding was great too." We also heard a newly released song from John Prine, who I know is a major hero for many songwriters in the folk and folk-adjacent world, including William Prince, from the upcoming posthumous archival album Found Dogs that's out in October. The North Carolina band Mipso is currently on hiatus, and I, for one, have been patiently waiting for founding member Jacob Sharp's solo album. He's been releasing these gorgeous singles for a few years now, and folks, we have a release date, October 9th. From the new album Middle Kid, this is new from Jacob Sharp.

Amethyst Kia, proving that she is cooler than me and always will be, covering one of the coolest and most tragic songs of all time, Joy Division's Love Will Tear Us Apart, which was released originally just months after its songwriter Ian Curtis died by suicide in 1980. Amethyst says tragedy and beauty are two sides of the same coin, and this song exemplifies that. Coming up, we'll hear a couple of songs from the Brown family. I'm Cindy House, and this is Folk Alley. Iowa's Greg Brown came from a musical family and has nurtured a musical family, which is lovely to see the family business carrying on with his kids, especially Pieta Brown. Her new album was produced by Bon Iver's S. Carey, Mike Lewis, and Pieta, recorded in Justin Vernon's studio, all very dreamy. And speaking of dreams, here is a dreamy one from the new album, Dreaming Of. This is the title track. It's new from Pieta Brown.

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If you don't get it at home, you're gonna go looking. If you don't get it at home, the need for love won't leave you alone. If you don't get it at home, gonna go looking.

Markarelli with a song by the late Bill Morrissey, who Mark considered a mentor. Bill took the young songwriter under his wing. He actually called Mark Grasshopper, of course, a reference to Kung Fu. Mark recently posted about the 15-year passing of Bill Morrissey and said, "It was clear that he left the ones who knew him best with a lot of complicated emotions. Perhaps this is inevitable when that much love is involved." Mark released Mill Towns in 2014, an album of Bill Morrissey songs. That is actually from a live record that he released in 2002. So he's been loving Bill Morrissey for a while. Right before that, another friend of Bill Morrissey, we heard Greg Brown and a new song from Greg's daughter, Pieta Brown. It's Cindy Howes. Eliza Edens took a step back from music, but just released a new track this year, and I like it very, very much. This is Leash, new from Eliza Edens.

0: That's the band led by Rick Danko with Richard Manuel and Levon Helm on backing vocals. You may have heard about some drama happening at Levon Studios, a.k.a. The Barn. A longtime shareholder has assumed control with support from Levon's widow, which removed his daughter Amy Helm from her leadership role at the studio that she's helped run for nearly a decade. We'll send our best to Amy Helm and her family. You can see more information about what's going on and send your support her way on her social media. 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This is Folk Alley.
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2: 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This is DJ Connie Ma playing music from around the world, local folks and people passing through. And my show is called Near and Far. That was a great Folk Alleys. We're really lucky to have that. Cindy House does a great job. Today is a beautiful day, another beautiful day in paradise. And I'm going to start out the set with Samara Jade and Evolutionary. This is called Resonant Vessel, and Samara is going to be doing her final show in Port Townsend this Thursday at Rosewind Commons. It's her farewell tour. She's going to be playing her first solo set without Three Worlds Turning, so that's kind of a big deal. I'll give you more information on that in a little bit. Here we go.

That was so cool. That was Samara Jade. I love the way she layered her voice over and over like that. That was called Right Place, Right Time. It's a single from 2023. Before that was, again, Samara Jade and Evolutionary, who's a DJ. That was called Resonant Vessel, and that also featured Elena Brody. That's a single from this year, hot off the press. Samara Jade is her last concert and first solo show out here in Washington before she returns home to North Carolina, with special guest Micah Sun popping in to share some poems and songs. Where? Rosewind Common House this Thursday at 6:45, and Rosewind is 3131 Haines Street in Port Townsend. You can find out more about Samara on her website and also how to get a ticket at samarajade.com. Next up is Tay Martin. This is called Your Heart Knows the Way Home.

A KPTZ reminder that working smoke alarms significantly improve the chances of surviving a fire. The National Fire Protection Association finds the likelihood of surviving a home fire doubles in a home with working smoke alarms. According to state laws, landlords are responsible for installing at least one functioning smoke alarm, and tenants are required to maintain and change batteries in the smoke alarm.

What a beautiful song. That was Starling Arrow, which is a collection of Chloe Smith, Ayla Nerio, Leah Song, and Maria Stark. Super gorgeous. That was called Fly Away on their Cradle release from 2023, I believe. Before that was Lindsey Scott, Already But Not Yet, from her Prodigal Daughter release from 2024. Before that was Alexandra Blakely, Bloodlines, from her Wales album, Songs for Grief, 2025. And we started that set out with T. Martin, Your Heart Knows the Way, from her Waters and Bones EP from 2021. So gorgeous. If you're just tuning in, this is DJ Connie Ma playing Near and Far, music from around the world, local folks and people passing through. 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So we like to know. And you can also email me at dj@kptz.org. Okay, so much going on. Up next is Allie Halpert. This is called Beautiful People from her Lucent CD.

0: Yeah, that was great. Shyla Ray Sunshine, Into the Wild, from her release Into the Wild from 2018. Before that was Ma Muse, Waking Time, from This Is the Venue, from their Hot Off the Press 2026 release. And we started that set out with Ali Halpert, Beautiful People, from her Loosen CD from 2022. I'll be back after this message. But I want to tell you, I'm going to be playing a variety of folks that are going to be playing in town the next couple days. The first person I'm going to be playing is Jan Maxson. He's a cellist originally from Russia, and he lives somewhere in the Midwest, but he's coming here on Thursday night at the Palindrome at 7 o'clock, and he has been here before, and he's just incredible. And then I'll be playing some David Michael, who's going to be at Taps, the Guardhouse, tomorrow from 4 to 6. And then some more Samar Jade.
1: 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Love Dean from Portland, Oregon, is the musical creation of Rachel and Luke Price, blending soul Americana with indie spirit.

With just two voices and one vintage hollow body guitar, they craft a sound that's warm, raw, and instantly magnetic. This time around, they're filling out the band with bass and drums. Think Lake Street Dive meets Al Green, with lush harmonies and soul-steeped grooves that linger long after the last note. More information at rainshadowrecording.com.

That was Flint Blade and Samara Jade, This Heart Will Bloom, from their single from 2022. Samara is going to be here at the Rosewind Commons this Thursday at 6:45. She's doing her first solo show and her last show in town. She's going to head back to North Carolina. She was a member of Three Wheels Turning, and they're taking a hiatus. So it'd be nice to go out to see her. There's so much happening Thursday. There's concerts on the dock. Join KPTZ and PT Main Street in welcoming Kevin Mason and the PT All-Stars to the final concert on the docks Thursday, August 27th at 5 p.m. A staple of the Port Townsend music scene, Kevin Mason and the PT All-Stars bring together some of the region's most talented musicians for a one-of-a-kind performance. Expect a mix of rock, blues, and crowd-favorite classics delivered with serious skill and hometown heart. Come down to Pope Marine Park and enjoy a great time at the docks. That goes till 7, and then you could either pop over and see Samara Jade at Rosewind Commons, or you can go see Jan Maxson at the Palindrome. KPTZ is delighted to present world-renowned cellist and composer Jan Maxson at the Palindrome on Thursday, August 27th at 7 p.m. Maxson will be sharing his new album, Lullaby for the World, a moving collection of lullabies from around the globe, reimagined through Maxson's unique artistry. In an era marked by turbulence, these lullabies are delivered as a message of love, peace, and unity. Described as a musical citizen of the world, Maxson has built his career by blending classical training with a passion for cultural exploration. Don't miss KPTZ's presentation of this singular artist. You can get tickets from the Palindrome or Eagle Mount Cidery or rainshadowrecording.com. Laura Newman, who was interviewed yesterday by Jim Burke, was talking about Jan and that he's originally from the Ukraine, and he raises funds for Ukraine, so he'll be donating some of his proceeds to the Ukrainian situation. Let's see, I wanted to tell you, yes, so before Samara Jade was David Michael. He's a local harpist, incredible man. He will be playing music at the Guards Tap House tomorrow from 4 to 6. That's Wednesday. So, oh yeah, and there's one other thing I wanted to tell you right now is there's also on Thursday, Candlelight Concert featuring Buzz Rogowski. KPTZ, in partnership with Candlelight Concert Series, presents local composer and pianist Buzz Rogowski on Thursday, August 27th at 7 p.m. Performing at Trinity United Methodist Church, Rogowski offers a wide range of compositions reflecting his love for the natural environment. This charity concert will also be simulcast on KPTZ FM 91.9, or you can stream it at kptz.org. So, yeah, you can do that if you decide not to go out. So there's on Thursday, concerts on the dock. Then there's the Candlelight Concert with Buzz, a concert at Rosewind Commons with Samara, or you can see Jan Maxson at the Palindrome, all on Thursday. So much. What a bountiful, bountiful offerings. So many offerings we have. It's hard to make a decision. Okay. Next up, I'm going to play Jack Dwyer and Bobby Winstead. And Jack Dwyer is going to be at Thin River this Friday from 7 to 9 with the Rhododendrons. This song is called Lost, and I'll Never Find the Way.

sound that's warm, raw, and instantly magnetic. This time around, they are filling out the band with bass and drums. The event is Friday, as I said, September 4th, starting at 7:30. You can get tickets. It's going to be at the Palindrome, and you can get tickets through rainshadowrecording.com. I'm going to tell you about a few more things happening before I close this hour at 11. The Northwind Art Gala is a picnic in the park this year with three new things. First up, George Rodriguez, an internationally known ceramic artist, is the keynote speaker. Two, the Ants Misbehavin' Band will play swing jazz and samba. And three, the gala will be under a big tent at Fort Worden, right next to Northwind Art School's new ceramic studio. The date? This Saturday, August 29th. More info at northwind.org. You can also go online and purchase a ticket for that. Should be super fun. Habitat for Humanity of East Jefferson County hosts a groundbreaking ceremony for the Mason Street neighborhood. Community members, partners, and local leaders will mark the beginning of construction on the future neighborhood. The event is Wednesday, August 26th from 2 to 3:30 at 300 Mason Street in Port Hadlock. More info at habitatejc.org. 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This month's conversation turns the focus inward and looks at how HSN has shaped the housing landscape. The event is Wednesday, August 26th from 4:30 to 6 p.m. at Social Fabric Brewing in Port Townsend. And Social Fabric Brewing is behind Goodwill, so you just have to drive around and look for it or put it into your phone. Lastly, it takes 1,000 donors per day to sustain blood supplies for patients in the community. BloodWorks Northwest holds blood drives in Jefferson County and elsewhere in Washington throughout the year. The next blood drive in Port Townsend will take place Thursday, August 27th from 9 a.m. to 3 p.m. in the Safeway parking lot. For more info and to schedule a donation, visit bloodworksnw.org. And while I'm thinking about it, if you like Los Lobos, they're coming to town on September 28th. It's a big fundraiser for the Port Townsend Film Festival, and you can purchase a ticket through the Film Festival's website, which I think is ptfffilm.org. Up next is Gila G, Flowers and Fire, featuring Daniel Berkman on the Kora. I played him last week. He's amazing. And Gila G plays this beautiful heartfelt music. And they are going to be playing at the Imagine Festival on Orcas Island the weekend of September 11th, 12th, and 13th. Here we go. This is beautiful, Flowers and Fire.

0: Well, that was breathtaking. That was Nessie Gumm's As You Will with Shai Ben-Zur cover. That's a release from 2020. If you love that music, Nessie's going to be in Seattle playing a concert with Yaima at St. Mark's Cathedral on September 26th. So you can probably find her, Nessie, N-E-S-S-I, Gomes, G-O-M-E-S. You can look at her website and she can tell you where to go to get tickets. Before that was Yunchen Yamo or Lamo Sound Healing from 2023. And Yunchen is from Tibet. She moved from Tibet to New York at some point, and she's going to be in Seattle as well. And I have to go. So I will play more music, more, tell you more later. Have a great day. Bye-bye.
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2: It's 1995. I am 10 years old. Nelson Mandela is president. And there is this sense of transformation, newness, hope in South Africa. People are trying new things. People are doing ballroom dancing, beauty pageants, drum majorettes. I have decided to participate in a beauty pageant.
3: 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True stories told before a live audience. I'm Sarah Austin Janess. In this show, live from Johannesburg. A secret trip to South Africa and beauty pageants in the time of Nelson Mandela.
2: And on the day of the pageant, my mother takes me to get my hair done. 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

0: From PRX, this is the Moth Radio Hour. I'm Sarah Austin Jeunesse. This episode was recorded live in Johannesburg. The theme of the show was We Rise, with storytellers from Uganda, South Africa, Kenya, and Nigeria. The Johannesburg audience, as you'll hear, is one of the liveliest we've had. Johannesburg Moth shows are sold out and standing room only. And that's because of our friend, publicist, fashion designer, DJ, style icon who knew absolutely everyone, Maria McCloy. Maria passed away shortly after this event, and this episode is dedicated to her memory. Thank you for everything, Maria. So, live at the University of Johannesburg, here's our host, poet, playwright, artist, maker, and one of Maria McCloy's dearest friends, Lebo Mashilo.
1: Oh, wow, thank you so much. A very good evening to you, ladies and gentlemen, theys and thems. Welcome to the Moth in Johannesburg! It is my pleasure and honor to be your host once again. My name is Lebo Mashilo. I've been entrusted with the wonderful responsibility of helping all of us navigate these waters tonight. You sold out this show in record time. Gauteng! Whew. Tonight's theme is We Rise. And we have storytellers from across our beautiful continent. We are here because we believe in the transformative power of storytelling. We believe that we will be injected with hope and inspiration and the fuel that we need to go on and do the things that we've got to do with our lives tonight. So are you ready to get started? I asked each of our storytellers one question. We can all fall down. Everybody does. But what is one thing that you need in your toolbox to stand up, to rise up? When I asked our first storyteller, who comes all the way from Uganda, I asked him, yeah, we can all fall down, but what's one thing you need in your toolbox to rise up? And Brian Turiabadje answered, Wi-Fi. Please give it up for Brian Turiabadje.
2: So in Uganda, when a girl is about to get married, the bride's family normally have what they call the giveaway ceremony, where they formally hand her over to the groom's family. And this is normally followed by the wedding ceremony like after a week or so. So my sister's wedding was the one big function we're holding at home in over 30 years. And me being the little brother, the whole event felt so emotional for me, as it brought back all the little childhood memories, like how issues bossed me around and I pretended not to care. At that time, I was 25 and I was fresh off quitting my banking job, dead set on becoming an entrepreneur. My dad was already on the edge. First of all, between the giveaway ceremony, the wedding logistics, and now his son willing walking away from a job which had just tripled his salary. To him, it was like watching someone sell a luxury car for a wheelbarrow and just smile about it. Formal employment was his love language. So at that point, when I told him I was quitting my job, the whole thing felt like I was joining a cult. But deep down, I wasn't just being dramatic. Pneumonia is a disease which kills over 1 million children every year, and most of these in low-resource settings. And to me, this wasn't just a statistic. My own grandmother had died because of pneumonia. And it was out of that conviction that I had to quit my banking job because I was a telecom engineer to focus my energies on innovating a technology that could help in detecting this pneumonia. So me and my group, I had invented a pneumonia detecting jacket that could be used by health workers by simply listening to the lung sounds from the chest, but also analyzing them and alerting health workers when it is still too early. So I was all in for this new technology, But when, at that point, when an opportunity came in for me to go to South Africa right in the middle of the wedding week, I found myself at crossroads. First of all, I could be the reliable groomsman to my sister's wedding, or else I could take this once-in-a-lifetime opportunity to advance my invention, pneumonia. So what did I do? I decided to do the most optimistic thing a 25-year-old can do. I decided to do both. Besides, the wedding was going to be like within 2 to 3 days, so I realized I had a lot of time. I could be back in time. So I secretly boarded that flight to South Africa while I was pretending to be actively involved in the wedding preparations via text. And while here in Johannesburg, the meetings were very productive but also exhaustive. I mean, I explained my technology to all these investors, demonstrated to them how the piece of the technology was working from A to Z, but even showed them the different case studies that we had done with the technology. My trip in Johannesburg was like a make or break because my business was young and this kind of funding is what would drive my invention forward. So after a series of those meetings, I went back to my hotel. And on the last day as I was checking out, the founder casually asked me, like, hey, I would like to offer you an extra night. Would you be in for it? Well, at that point, at 25, the extra night meant nice beddings, the fluffy towels, and most importantly, the free nice breakfast buffet the next day. So this was a no-brainer for me. The next day, the Friday, I woke up for my breakfast and I just ate like a king. Pancakes, more pancakes, and whatever else could fit on my plate. I had timed everything perfectly, that is to finish all my breakfast but also make it just in time for my flight. And 5 minutes before my Uber could arrive, he texted an accident. At that point, I started panicking. Every minute became like an hour. And I quickly rushed onto my phone and I had to order for another Uber to take me to the airport, which miraculously came on time. Things were looking good until I realized I couldn't check in online as I was heading to the airport. And at that point, my only hope was to find the airline's counter open. As soon as I reached the airport, I was met by this stern airline officer who, with zero emotion, told me I was 5 minutes too late. 5 minutes? I begged, I pleaded, nothing. Instead, he just pointed me to the rebooking desk and told me that I would have to pay a hefty cancellation fee, and on top of that my flight would be arriving the next day. I was doomed. Now, for those of you unfamiliar with African geography, the distance from Johannesburg to Kampala is like a 62-hour drive. So there's no way I was even going to use the road to get there. And remember, this was my sister's wedding, who had always been there for me. She even helped me with upkeep when mine ran out when we were in boarding school back then. And much more than that, she had asked me to be a groomsman, and now I was nowhere to be seen. And to my dad, he was still angry at me for having quit my banking job to focus on what he called those jackets. And to my entire family, I had always been the humble, reliable person. I was the last person they would expect to pull off a cross-border disappearance act just in the middle of a wedding week. And at that point, I realized I was just on my own. So I quickly panicked, and I started searching for alternative flights that would get me back in Kampala. And luckily, I was able to land onto an option which would work for me. So quickly, I booked it up, and I was ready to get in through my check-in formalities. So I checked in, went through, and after reaching the gate, I just sat down, thinking of the entire miracle that had happened to me, being able to make it for the wedding at that point in time. As I just settled down, I just double-checked this cheapest ticket which I had just bought. And that's when I noticed that the ticket I had bought had a 10-hour layover in Kigali, Rwanda before going to Kampala, Uganda. At that point, I felt like the entire world was me. I started remembering all the time I'd been busy pretending to my family that I was involved in the wedding preparations, yet I was very far off. But anyway, I settled on for the flight, and by the time I was in Rwanda, I was already too exhausted, and I decided to just take a nap on those airport chairs, which I think were clearly made by someone who hates human beings. Sleep was just impossible. I couldn't sleep. But in the middle of that confusion, a thought came into my mind. What if I get a bus from Kigali, Rwanda, which is next to the southern western part of Uganda? I could make it in time. So determined, I rose up, went and convinced the airline officers and also the airport formalities and who were able to actually let me through. And just like that, I was on a bus. Just like a miracle of miracles, I arrived in the wedding area 15 minutes before the wedding could start. At that point, I was very dusty, hungry, and purely running on adrenaline. And I decided to rush into the nearest barber shop to work on my hair so that I could fit well into my groomsman role. And as soon as I pushed the door to open, there he was, my dad. Seated calmly in the barber chair like he had all the time in the world. So he looked at me in the mirror, he's like, "Hey, you, where are you coming from?" Of course, I had all my luggage and all my bags, I couldn't lie anymore. It's like South Africa, long story. So he's like, so you went to South Africa just in the middle of the wedding week without telling me? At that point, things were becoming hard, and I decided to be heavily invested in my sidebands. Then just before the barber could brush the last hairs off my neck, I glanced onto my phone, and I saw a text from my sister. She's like, "Hey, we couldn't get a hold of you, so they had to remove you off the groomsmen list. Sorry." At that point, I was gutted. Not just because they had removed me from the groomsmen list, but my whole entire dressing plan was based on the groomsmen suit. So at that point, I had nothing formal to wear. But anyway, I went on and just attended the church service in what I was putting on. And just when the church service had ended, we went out for the official photos. And that's when I looked down on my t-shirt and I realized that what I was putting on proudly screamed, "I love free Wi-Fi." At that point, there was no way I could risk being in my sister's lifetime family photo with such a t-shirt. So I just decided to stay in the back and I took a selfie as the only evidence that I had attended that wedding. And literally at that moment, the free breakfast felt like betrayal on a plate. But I'd made it to the wedding. And that meeting here in Johannesburg, which I had come for, eventually secured the funding that I desperately needed. And that same funding has been critical in advancing our invention, that now it's being used in over 500 families who are benefiting from it and are able to save more lives. And to my sister, let's just say that there is that invisible sacred treaty between me and her. That every time I travel, I have to carry something for her to atone for my disappearance and also for ruining the entire groomsmen. And to my father, he finally forgave me, not just because I turned up late, but because he can now look at the impact that my inventions have had. He no longer dismisses them as those jackets, but he now calls them my son's invention.

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1: 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I'm Sarah Austin Janus. This show is live from Johannesburg, where the theme was We Rise. Here's our host, artist Lebo Mashilo.
2: And now we travel to South Africa. Our storyteller is from right here at home. And when I ask them the same question, we can all fall down. But what is that one thing that you need in your toolkit to rise up? They say a Lebo Mathosa and FKA Twigs playlist. Please give it up for South Africa's own Lebogang Mogashwa.
3: It's 1995. I am 10 years old. Nelson Mandela is president. And there is this sense of transformation, newness, hope in South Africa. And that feeling is all over my village in Limpopo. People are trying new things. There are these youth groups that pop up. People are doing ballroom dancing, beauty pageants, drum majorettes. One night, my mother sits us down, my father, my cousins and I, and my baby sister. And she announces that she is going to run in the local government elections, the first ones, as a councillor. She is not asking, she's telling us, because that's exactly the kind of woman that my mother was. When she decided to do something, she would get up and do it herself. If there was part of the road that was flooded, she would pick up a wheelbarrow and then go and start working. If you join her, fine. If you don't, it's okay. But on Saturday morning, you don't sleep in. I lean in and I say, family, since we're making announcements, I have decided to participate in a beauty pageant. I am going to join one of these child pageants and I'm going to win. My mother looks at me and she's like, look, I know you love things, you know. When we use our generator to watch TV, I'm the one who doesn't want it to stop. I want to be inside the TV. I want to be with the glamorous people. I go through all the magazines. I want to be in there and I love pageants. And my mother says, but you're so shy. You don't know how to stand in front of people. Don't you prefer to be at home telling your stories to the trees and our chickens? And I say, no, I'm going to do it. And when I win, when I become Mr. South Africa, you are going to be the one who's proud that you encouraged me. And so I go into my first pageant ready. I rip off pages from magazines. I learn how to pose. I learn how to smile like the beauty queens. And I start learning to walk like Naomi Campbell. I invite my friends, my girlfriends and I all practice together. And by the time we arrive at the pageant, the organizer looks at us and she's like, oh, you don't need my help. I mean, she has to help me walk a little bit more like a boy. She's like, look, you are with the boys, but I love the enthusiasm. And I go for it. It's every day after school, we go, we practice. We are 10, 11. It's wonderful. And on the day of the pageant, my mother takes me to get my hair done. I get a cut and an S curl. I put on my giant linen pants, a navy double mesmerized polo shirt, and a velvet smoking jacket. It's all mismatched, but it works for me. And at the event, it's fun. My friends and I, you know, we're doing little dance routines. We're walking back and forth. I forget how to not walk like Naomi Campbell. I smile at everyone. I start waving as if I've already won. And one of the reasons I did this is that I had known that I was some different kind of boy. And sometimes I'd feel left alone, I'd feel a little bit judged, I'd feel kind of shunned. And there was a part of me that thought, if someone chose me as a beauty king and literally raised me up on a pedestal, then maybe people would leave me alone and think, oh, that's someone important. The judges ask us, who is your role model? And I say, Miss South Africa. Basitana Makhalimele. Because I want to become Mr. South Africa. And they're like, wait, you know, are you sure you don't mean Miss South Africa? Later, they're announcing who won. And they start with the second prince. Someone else's name is mentioned. The first prince, someone else. And then the winner, Mr. Bagimung. Lebohang Mohashwa. Me! I wear that sash and that plastic crown with pride. And I rush home and I tell my mother. And my mother is so proud of me. She's so happy. And she is in the middle of her own campaign. She's preparing speeches. Her message for the campaign is Itireleng, do it for yourselves. And she's running as an independent. Not because she hates politics, but she would say to us that it's because everything that she was doing in our village, she was doing it as just a member of the community. And at that time, everyone was into the campaign. A lot of the mothers loved that this woman, she was not yet 40. This young woman was energetic and doing this. Then I tell her that I'm going to enter a second pageant. And she's like, oh no, I thought this was a once-off. I'm like, well, you are not stopping. The new pageant is a little bit different. The age group ranges from 10 to 17. And they have a different way of working. They announced that we are going to have the dreaded swimsuit section. Girls will be wearing their swimming costumes, and boys will wear board shorts and be shirtless. The idea of walking in front of people shirtless with my soft belly and my soft chest terrifies me. But I don't tell my mother. I keep going because I think, well, you've committed to this. I have to walk straighter. I can't smile. I have to put on a boyish scowl. Because at that time, pageants had this sense of possibility. It wasn't just like a silly thing. You had this sense that you could win a village pageant, and then you would go and do something in the city, and then you'd have a provincial one, and then at some point you would do a national pageant. And I thought, if I went all the way, I could meet Miss South Africa. And so I do my best boy walk. I see other boys. They're 13, some of them are starting to develop muscles. And this time around, my outfit is a little bit subdued, but it's fine. And then they announce the winners. Again, second prince, first prince, and then the winner, Lebohang Mohashwa. And I am on a roll. I go home, I tell my mother, and she's like, is this the last one? I think she was starting to get concerned about where this would go. But there was something else happening. Her campaign was no longer fun. People would criticize the fact that someone like her, who used to be a domestic worker, didn't know how to do the job that would be required. And people started judging the fact that all these young men who were working with her, why were they coming and going? Where's the husband? My father was working in Johannesburg. One night, after her team left, a car parks outside our house. It's there for a couple of minutes, and then it drives off. But then it comes back the following night, and the following night, staying longer and longer. My mother becomes rattled. So she blows out all the candles in our house and barricades my cousins and I in her bedroom. She takes this old toy gun and stands by the window, opens the window, and yells, "Ntlogeleng! Leave me alone!" The car drives off. My cousins and I say to her, "What if they actually had guns? What were you going to do?" And she says, with a shaky voice, "No one else can decide when I stop. This is what I want to do, and I will not be intimidated." And so I go into my third pageant, galvanized by my mother's strength. These 13-year-olds and 14-year-olds that I'm competing with are doing push-ups before we practice. They compare muscles. They sort of start to walk a little bit more like male models. And one of them looks at me and he's like, "This is not for girls." I still don't tell my mother. And on the day of that pageant, I steal a little bit of my mother's Elizabeth Arden perfume to strengthen myself. I put a little bit of Vaseline on my non-existent muscles to sort of look a bit strong. And I stand on the edge of the hall where we're walking, and I see the audience. And my mother's words come back to me. "You don't know how to be in front of people. This is going to be so difficult for you. But I've already committed. Stand on the edge." The music is playing, and I am wearing my father's pants, black trousers, a black shirt, and my velvet jacket. I look a little bit like a baby undertaker, but it's fine. I take a deep breath, and then I start walking, but as I'm about to move, the organizer yanks off my glasses, and he says they don't go with my look. And so I'm walking, blurry-eyed, terrified, scowling and trying to look like a man and thinking, how did I end up here at this most unglamorous place? It's time to announce the winners. They start with the second prince. Someone has mentioned. First prince, Lebohang Mogashwa. I've come in second place. I'm standing in front of all these people and I immediately weep. At first, it looks like tears of joy, but I cry so much that it's clear that I am crushed. I mean, one would think that with everything that was going on, I would be relieved just to be, you know, one of the top three. But I had invested so much. And then I noticed that everyone could see that I was crying because I was hurt. So then I started asking for my glasses. I was like, "Oh no, I can't see. That's why I'm crying. I need my glasses." I mean, even today when I go back home, there are still people who are like, "Do you remember when you cried and you said you needed your glasses?" But we all knew that you were mad because you didn't win. I go back home weeping. I go into my mother's bedroom. She's working on her campaign, approving posters, deciding what she's going to wear on election day, wondering what else can be done to convince people that she can do the job. I finally tell her everything. I tell her how difficult it's been. I tell her that I thought I was doing this thing that was going to bring fun for me, but now I find myself so terrified. She listens to me, and then she says, "It's okay. You wanted to do something and you tried. You can cry. Cry as much as you want. But tomorrow, you will rise up and you will do something else. You can do a pageant that feels more fun. You can do ballroom dancing. Or you can keep telling stories to our trees and chickens. You will just do something else. A few weeks later, it's election day, and my mother is ready. She wears this giant, puffy, black and gold dress with a hat to match. She looks like she's going to her own pageant. And I'm excited. I think, well, if I didn't win, then at least my mother will win. And then later she comes back and she tells us how it went. She came in second, just like me, which was huge for an independent campaign. Yes. But she was still upset because she thought maybe having the position will help galvanize the work that she was already doing. She was upset. And she went to bed early. But true to her words, she woke up the next morning and she did something new. Along with the group that she was working with, they went on to organize and started an adult learning center in our village. They used empty land to plant food. And they didn't wait for our village to be noticed. They campaigned hard for our village to get electricity, and by 1997 we did. Yeah. And today, I am not a beauty king or beauty queen, but I wake up every day and I write these narratives for film, TV, theater. And where no matter the genre, I write about these characters who always stand out and stand up. Thank you.
1: That was Lebo Mohashwa. He's the writer-producer of the Netflix drama Savage Beauty. He lives in Johannesburg with his soon-to-be husband, and he's producing a new series celebrating his childhood love of fabulous women doing terrible things. After her run for office, his mother, Joyce, successfully campaigned for their village to be electrified. And at her funeral in 2013, people eulogized her as the woman who brought light to their village. You can find out more about the Moth's global community workshops and Moth events all around the world by going to themoth.org. While you're there, you will also see a photo of Lebo in his pageantry finest. In a moment, our last story, a Kenyan woman redefines what's normal for girls.

0: From PRX, this is the Moth Radio Hour. I'm Sarah Austin-Jeunesse. We're listening to We Rise, recorded live at a moth night in South Africa, produced in partnership with the Gates Foundation at the University of Johannesburg. Here again is the host of the night, Lebo Mashile.
1: For our last story, we travel all the way to Kenya. And when we asked our storyteller the same question, we can all fall down, but what do you need in your toolkit to rise up? She answered, friends and foes. Hey, it's about to get real, Chomies. Please give a Joburg welcome to Lisa Mucho.
2: I'm the firstborn in a family of six girls. And I was born to an adventurous mother

boy to be a girl. And the villagers were talking, she's messed up goods. She's messed her reproductive system. She's not okay. She's not a girl. At the age of 5, we got our first second-born sister, and I became a mother and a nanny. For those of us who want to be honest, in the African village, and I was carrying them on my back. And 11 years later, I had raised 5 girls. I became their caretaker. But to the extent that they fall sick, and instead of calling their mother, they would call me. And that was a huge thing. It actually led me to become a doctor. Because then I realized that I wanted to take care of children, that I wanted to ensure they have a chance to live because of the love that I had given my sisters and they had given me back. Fast forward to when I'm 19, I go to med school. First day, I'm in the morgue and I faint. So I call my mom and she's like, "Did anybody else faint?" I'm like, "No." She's like, "Can you go back to class and learn, Elizabeth?" And at that point, I realized that not only was there the spirit of adventure or the thrill for it, but she was also pushing me to get and achieve whatever I wanted to achieve. Unexpectedly, at 23, she died. And my dad had died 4 years earlier. So I was the actual mother and provider to my 5 sisters. And I was in med school, I was hustling, and I was taking care of them. It was not easy. But, you know, we had to go through life, right? We weren't giving up. And we didn't have any boys to fight for us, so we had to be the boys. So at 26, my second born sister then is 21. She's able to take care of the girls. I'm done with med school. I'm posted to northeastern Kenya. It's the hardest place to work. At that time, there was Al-Shabaab, there was militia, there was insecurity at the amber level. But then they also had the poorest health indicators. They had the highest levels of maternal mortalities and the highest levels of neonatal mortalities. And I was sharp. I was the best in my class. I have my name in the University of Nairobi's board in 2005 as the best med student. And I was like, I want to go there. One, for the adventure of it, maybe I might find love in the desert, but also to know how they live. And I also wanted to make a difference. I wanted to save the lives of those children and save the lives of those women and ensure that they don't die for something that can be prevented. So I reported a day earlier. That's how excited I was. I was given a big house as the district medical officer, and I had neighbors and all that. And I started programs that would take services closer to the people. Those are pastoralists. They don't, most of the time, come to the health facilities. So I needed to get to them where they were. But I didn't find love, not there. We used to go for seminars, though, and, you know, not in the desert, in the towns. I found this young guy at the age of 28, and I think I fell in love. Distance, though, was a challenge. Maybe kept me grounded, sort of. I was worried about being too adventurous and losing him, but I was there, and we fell in love. At 30, in my tribe, if you're not married, people talk. And I didn't have my mother or father to fight for me this time. And the rumors came back. She's spoiled goods. Her reproductive system, remember? Remember what she used to do when she was young? This is the repercussions of that. I had to get married. So I got married to that guy. I didn't date too many men. That one guy, lucky me, huh? So I got married. And soon after, we got my firstborn son. And 3 months in, I was okay. I was waking up, feeding the baby, clothing him. I had a nanny, though. You know, baby language and stuff. I don't even know if he understood. But at 4 months, I was done. Not because I don't love my son. I do. But I was empty. I was very empty. I was not fulfilled, if I may say. I needed to go back to work. So I talked to my husband, and he says, "Okay, short distances, don't put yourself in the line of danger." And I did that, and, you know, short trips, I'm back home, I'm seeing them, and I got pregnant again. And this time I think I was rushing against time. They say at 35, risky pregnancy, right? Oh, thank medicine, now that is not a challenge. But then I was rushing so that I can get them babies before 35. So second born comes, same routine.

seen 3 months in, but at the fourth month, I am completely done. I'm borderline postpartum depression. I love that guy. I love those kids. But there's this emptiness in my chest. And I'm looking at my kids. They are privileged. They have everything. And their kids somewhere are dying. And I would be making a difference in their lives. I would be saving them. I kind of felt like a disciple that God was pushing to make sure that I take care of them. So at 4 a.m., I woke up my husband. And I told him, I can't do this anymore. It felt like it was the end of a marriage. I was angry at him, angry at the nanny. I sort of wasn't okay, you know. And he just told me, Wamaitha, go back to sleep. We are not having this conversation now. Well, when he calls me by my traditional name, I know it's serious, huh? Women. So I zip it and go back to sleep and wait for an appropriate time, not 4 a.m. So that evening he comes home and we have this intense conversation. But at the end of it, he says, I know you're happiest when you're working. But I will ask you one thing. Don't love your work more than you love me and your kids. And don't put yourself in the line of danger. So 1 year later, I'm going back to Garissa to take vaccines. And like 3 months before, KMTC had been attacked by Al-Shabaab. And so everything there was chaos. But there was a measles outbreak and over 100 children had died. And I couldn't sleep at night. It felt like it was my cause. So I went to Garissa. The locals didn't want to go there. Everything was in the amber. But who is like me? Adventurers. The thrill, but also the desire to ensure that those children are taken care of. And I knew I could. So I look for a solution. I tell the county director, get me guards, get me escort cars. And he gets me policemen and we are on our way. These guys are strong, man. They got these vests, these guns and all. And I'm thinking, I'm very safe. Huh? And I ask them, how is the Al-Shabaab issue? They say, we've handled them. We've had a few incidences, but I think we're okay. You know, it's not as bad as it was. And we make idle talk. But 50 minutes in, and I hear this loud noise, so loud. And a few seconds later, another loud noise shatters the glass. And at that point, people are yelling. But there's this one policeman is shouting, we are under attack. It's an ambush. Get down. Get down. And I'm in the back seat of a Land Cruiser. And you know, the driver's seat and the back seat and my feet over there, like this big mass. I wasn't squeezed. I actually felt safe. It's like they were protecting me in sorts. And then the car stops. Everyone is down. They're shooting back. And at that point, my life is flashing in front of me. The choices I've made, the decisions I've made. There's nothing as hard as knowing you're about to die and then your husband is going to marry someone who will choose whether to love your children or not. So a few minutes later, this policeman tells me, get down, Lisa, madam, get down. They're shooting the car. The bullets are going through the car. They're really low. They'll get you. Get. I can't move. I'm frozen. I can't stand. I am my fear took over. So they pull me down and put me on the ground. And one of them lies on top of me. I think they are worried I run, you know, because you don't know what a scared person would do. And at that point, a bullet brushes my hair. And I've had enough. And the adventure, the thrill, the desire to take care of those babies, I black out. I have nothing more to give. I'm done. And I wake up an hour later. And we are in the car. I don't know how they got me in the car. I'm heavy though. So I don't know how they do that. But they do it. And we are headed not to Garissa, but towards Lagdera. And in my mind, I'm like, what? Why would you be going towards more danger? And they tell me we lost one of our own. So it cannot be in vain. We have to complete this mission. I rant. I'm angry. But I'm defeated. Because honestly, I think we need to complete the mission as well. So I go quiet. And we get to Lagdera.
And when we get there, we take the vaccines, the joy on the faces of the healthcare providers, the children that came to receive us, made me temporarily forget I almost lost my life. We get back to Garissa, and I'm in this room alone, and I break down. My world can't stop. And at that point, I say, I won't do this again. I'm going to love my husband, I'm going to love my babies, and I'm going to be near them to take care of them. So we go home, and I tell my husband that I have decided to not go back to the danger zones. And he says, that's weird, because you're happiest when you're at work. He thought he didn't like me working. But well, I didn't want to dive into that conversation. So I stayed home, and then 8 months in, I'm not okay. And we can never have a happy moment in that house. And he tells me, just go back to work, you know, just go back to work. We can't live like this. So I make a call and I'm back to work. But this time I choose how I work. And I go to the field 40% of my time. And 60% of it I'm at home. And I'm able to take care of them and protect them and love on them. And what I've learned is that a strong woman is a woman who knows when to stop, when to pause and reflect, and when to actually strike a balance. Because we also need to live a full life. Thank you very much.

0: Lisa Muchoki.
1: Lisa Muchoki is still navigating these two worlds. She says balancing the heavy, vital work of health systems leadership with the chaotic, beautiful energy of a house full of kids and animals is exactly what keeps me grounded right now. Here's our host, Lebo Mashile, to close us out.
0: Joburg, you have been spectacular. Performing for you is like a hug for the soul. We love you so much. We love how animated you are. We love the way you listen. We love the way you don't listen when you listen even. The way you're on stage with everybody, you rock. You fill us up, and we hope that these stories have filled you up. Go well, good night, God bless, and thank you.
1: 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Thank you for listening, and we hope you'll join us next time.

The live host of this episode of the Moth Radio Hour was Lebo Mashile. Lebo is an award-winning poet, author, producer, and actress. The radio show was produced by me, Jay Allison, and Sarah Austin Jeunesse, who also hosted along with Lebo. And she directed the stories in the show along with Jennifer Hickson. Co-producer is Vicky Merrick, associate producer Emily Couch. The live event was produced by Haley Evans and Chris Beluyet. The Moss leadership team includes Gina Duncan, Christina Norman, Marina Kluche, Jordan Cardinale, Caledonia Cairns, Kate Teller, Suzanne Rust, Sarah Jane Johnson, and Patricia Urena. Moss stories are true as remembered and affirmed by the storytellers. Our theme music is by The Drift. 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
1: 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I'm Diane Walker with your local news and commentary for Tuesday, August 25th, 2026. Brennan Fire Department crews were dispatched early last Friday afternoon to a two-vehicle head-on collision on Highway 101 near Duckabush. Dax Fox, 40, of Shelton, was traveling northbound in a Toyota Highlander when he crossed the center line and collided with a Subaru Forester heading southbound. The driver and two passengers in the Subaru were seriously injured and were airlifted to Harborview. Fox was evaluated by EMS, released to the Washington State Patrol, and taken into custody on suspicion of DUI. The investigation into the collision remains with law enforcement. In related news, a 59-year-old resident of Pasadena, California, stepped onto Highway 101 near Orcas Drive in front of a semi-truck last Thursday morning. The truck driver did not have time to brake before hitting the woman, and she was pronounced dead at the scene. Police closed the road for some time while the scene of the accident was under investigation, but determined the trucker, who was not injured in the accident, had not been driving impaired and could not be held responsible. Jefferson County Food Bank Association has launched a search for a new executive director. While the organization is currently operating out of 7 locations 5 days a week, interim director Betsy Davis notes that the food bank's mission in the community has become increasingly critical and that there is an urgent need for increased capacity to address growing food insecurity in the community. To learn more about the food bank, the executive director role, and to apply, visit the link provided in the transcript of this broadcast. Priority will be given to applications received before September 26th. Habitat for Humanity will break ground for their new Mason Street community on Wednesday of this week. The largest affordable housing development in East Jefferson County, the Mason Street neighborhood will offer 138 permanently affordable homes for local workers and their families. The groundbreaking ceremony will take place from 2 to 3:30 on Wednesday, August 26th at 300 Mason Street in Port Hadlock. Habitat also reports that their 14-home Landis Terrace development has just acquired its first 2 new homeowners. In addition, the newly completed 6-home Cliff Street neighborhood has just received its final 2 owners, and another family has been placed in a recycled home on Port Townsend's 21st Street. After a caller reported smoke coming from a neighboring vessel in the Port Ludlow Marina, East Jefferson Fire Rescue responded with a fire engine, EMTs, 2 aid cars, and a fireboat. The U.S. Navy also sent Engine 91 from Indian Island in support. Boat fires present significant challenges because they spread quickly and egress is limited. In addition, most vessels carry fuel, which can ignite or explode. Boat fires at a crowded marina are even more dangerous as the radiant heat can easily ignite adjacent vessels. Floating docks are also challenging for firefighters rushing to extend hoses wearing heavy firefighting gear. Fortunately, the fire was confined to the main cabin of the boat with minor damage to the interior floor and no extension into other areas of the vessel. Once the fire was knocked down, the boat was ventilated to remove remaining smoke. Port Townsend has awarded a construction contract to Seton Construction to begin work on the long-awaited Lawrence Street Multimodal Improvements Project. Included in the work will be new road surface, new sidewalks, more parking, new bike lanes, new bus bulbouts, water, sewer, and storm upgrades, traffic calming features, low-maintenance landscaping, and rain gardens. Construction is planned to begin on September 14th and should take approximately 7 months. And finally, the U.S. Supreme Court's conservative majority yesterday supported President Trump's efforts to regulate mail-in ballots, a voting method he blames for his loss of the 2020 presidential election. Washington State Senator Maria Cantwell decried the decision, saying, quote, "Today's Supreme Court decision gets the Trump administration one step closer to implementing its voter suppression order and forcing states to hand over personal voter data to the federal government. This is wrong," unquote. 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I'm Diane Walker. 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
2: 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On Sunday, Dance Club with Mary Purdy, a fun, low-pressure dance class blending jazz, funk, commercial, street-style choreography, and club grooves. 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The Mississippi Hot Dogs brings old-time bluegrass and country music to the Uptown Pub. 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
4: Today I'm talking about the Western Hemlock. It's Washington State tree. Western hemlocks are usually from 150 to 195 feet. The tallest one is over 240 feet. The scientific name is Tsuga. It comes from a Japanese word meaning mother. Western hemlocks are usually found in forests. The oldest Western hemlocks are over 1,200 years old. That's more than 10 centuries. The Western hemlock looks a lot like a Douglas fir, and the states they're found in is Washington, Oregon, Alaska, and more. Hey, it's me, Douglas. I'm in Salish Coast in fourth grade, and that's a KPTZ postcard.

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0: 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Book Lovers Cafe is a program of author interviews and book reviews from around the sound and beyond, and I'm your host, Chris Wilson. Today, we will be talking to Lola Milholland. She's an author, essayist, organic food business creator. She lives in Portland, and she runs Umi, an organic noodle company committed to providing nutritious school lunches and more. So welcome to you, Lola. Thanks for joining us today.
1: Thank you so much for having me.
0: Today, we're going to talk to Lola about her new memoir, Group Living and Other Recipes. You know, this book opens fittingly with a recipe list and a vivid description of a family celebration. I'd like to start with Holman House itself. It's almost a character in your book. But tell us more about the roots of Holman House, the group living home that you're writing about in this book.
1: Absolutely. So when I was 5 years old, my mom bought a house in Northeast Portland that we call the Holman House. And my father and my older brother and I all moved in, but it felt like so many more people than that moved in. Our house just had a really open door policy. And so in my childhood, we had some 20 exchange students. I write in the book about Tibetan monks that stayed with us while they were building a sand mandala. And often my parents' friends would just show up unannounced. And so I've always felt like the Holman House had its own culture. It was a culture that we made as a group, but also a culture that we kind of received from the house. It's a really large house, and it is an old house. And so it's just had a lot of people in it for a long time. And I feel like it has residues of all of the group living that happened before we even entered it.
0: So now you are sort of the mother of Holman House. I know you don't like to think of yourself as that, but yes, you are. So Holman House itself seems to speak to you about what it wants. Can you talk to us more about that and how you resonate
1: absolutely
0: with the house?
1: Yeah. So in this book, I write a lot about my decision to continue living communally. I'm almost 40 years old, and many people would consider that unusual. But that decision didn't happen instantly. I moved back into the Holman House after college because I really felt compelled to live there. And then I just kept living there. And these sort of rhythms appeared to me. You know, every so often we would throw an enormous party. It almost felt like the house was asking us to do it, that it needed to be occupied by more than just us. And it has so many bedrooms, so people were always coming and going again. It almost felt like, are we making this choice, or is the house sort of asking us to fill it? And adapting to that has been very joyful for me. You know, I live with, right now, my brother, my boyfriend, long-term partner, Corey, my roommate, Chris, and then just this cast of characters who are coming and going. And in the book, you meet some of them, and even they still keep coming and going. So this sense of like a very vibrant place is ongoing.
0: Which brings us to your parents, who do are also coming and going from this house. How did your parents, maybe you could do a little bit of a reading now about your mother, because I think that her life provided a foundation for your life now at Holman House.
1: Yeah, I would love to. My mom, Teresa, has a purposeful way of moving through space with punchy pitter-patter steps like a hummingbird in human disguise. She's small and strong, half Filipina, half Polish, with black hair, wispy eyebrows over smiling eyes, a stoner's faintly stained teeth, weathered hands, and knobby finger joints from working at a laundromat as a teen and a lifetime of digging in garden dirt. Born in 1946 and raised in Schenectady, New York, my mom dropped out of college in 1965, moved first to Miami and then, on a whim and with $5 in her pocket, across the country to Los Angeles. There, under the unrelenting sun, she survived her 20s. She waited tables at a strip club, finished her college degree, took a lot of drugs, married a poet cum acrobat, became a preschool teacher, and had a son, Zach. When her marriage ruptured in 1975, she moved to Portland, Oregon, where she loved the cover of the wet, towering, temperate rainforest. She joined the natural foods industry early by managing a Portland co-op called Foodfront. My mom has the uncommon pairing of extreme competitiveness and a tender, empathetic heart, a pairing that works because she found herself competing with corporate America. Her temper is a sudden hurricane followed by sunny skies, a transition that leaves her peaceful and others damaged and distraught. At home, she's almost always barefoot and in the morning in a t-shirt without underwear. "Don't forget to let your vagina breathe," she told me so often as a little girl that in kindergarten, it took several visits to the principal's office for me to remember to wear underwear.
0: I love that picture of your mom. And early on, both your parents had an influence on you because you went to a Japanese immersion school and then spent time in Japan. How did that shape your vision of how to live a happy, fulfilled life?
1: So I lived with one family. I'm not going to talk about them too much. But then I moved in with a second family, and it was a mom and her two grown daughters. And so the four of us occupied a pretty small apartment together. We made dinner every night together, and we just hung out a lot. And it felt like the first time I'd lived with adult roommates. As a child, I was a kid. In college, I was with peers, but there was a chaos to it. But in this situation, there was this beautiful rhythm that we developed together and just a deep sense of camaraderie. And I found so much value in the time we spent doing a lot of nothing together.
0: Mm-hmm. And eating together as well, learning a lot about the cuisine.
1: Eating together and cooking together and the way that they shared a deep food culture without instructing me so much as just letting me experience it.
0: Mm-hmm. Mm-hmm. So you have examples in the book about a lot of different communal experiences. And one is when you go to college, you sign up to be in the communal dorm. And can you talk about that in Amherst as compared to when the early years at Holman House, when you lived with your brother Zach and his friends?
1: Absolutely. So I moved into a really raucous, rowdy dorm called the Zoo, appropriately. It was an old fraternity that no longer was that. And we made dinner for everyone in the house, something like five nights a week. So we each took turns. Every 2 weeks, I would cook for 40 plus people. And on the one hand, that actually was an incredible experience of learning how to cook for a crowd, how to manage your time, how to not cut your fingers off, how long it takes to chop a bunch of onions. And on the other hand, there was something about my time in that space. And I know that it's not the same for everyone, but that just, there was a lack of care to it. You know, there was this sense that people were always rushing someplace else. People didn't really love food. It felt more like a thing one does just to be fueled. And so I kind of, there were moments in that house that felt really unsettling to me. And that was in stark contrast to my experience as a child and then the experience I later had in Japan.
0: Mm-hmm. So I had a similar experience, and I know exactly what you're saying. And I know that many of our listeners do too. And maybe that's why they went, no, no, group living is not for me. But I wanted to talk about Zach and his quote, "That's group living," when you came to Holman House.
1: Yeah. So my brother, if I'm the mother, he's also the mother. No, he's not. Maybe he's the mother. I don't know. But my brother and I have lived together for a long time, and he is much more open just voicing when things don't seem right to him. And he likes to make it playful, right? It doesn't have to be so heavy. And we live in a house where we're cooking all the time. The kitchen gets a lot of use. And when you have that happen, you have to clean all the time and you have to share things. And so my brother, whenever something would just sort of grate on him, you know, if it was a real issue, he'd bring it up. But otherwise, he'd sort of

0: way to do things. It's very questioning. It's very philosophical. Kudos to you, Lola, for the levels in this book. I can't say enough about it, and I know that our listeners will love it. So there you go. That's group living. And also, you know, there's experiences also that you talk about in the book about other different kinds of group living. So your mom, again, she left Portland and she went to Kettle Land Trust. Can you talk some more about Teresa's history and the foundation of, I don't know, just organic living and group living with her?
1: Yes. So I was sort of surprised when I realized that my mom had moved from one group house to another. My mom left Portland. She traveled a lot in my childhood. She worked for Organic Valley, the largest organic dairy co-op in the country. And she was sales and marketing. So a really intense job. And so she's on the road all the time. And when I went to college, she moved herself to Southwest Wisconsin, where the headquarters were. And she lived in a communal lodge on a land trust. And I just didn't know that many people her age who were doing that. It seemed like as people aged, they moved more into isolation with their families. So when I saw her doing that and I realized it, I was just fascinated. The Kettle Land Trust has been around since the 70s. The lodge that sits on it isn't the only house there. Some people live in separate houses, but it's built the 12 signs for the zodiac with all these rooms and everything points into the center. It has this really wild connectivity to it. I say it has like a hippie high-low aesthetic. It's like so beautifully hand-built. And also there's that sense of chaos in it. And when I go there, I feel right at home. I feel like my mom is expressing herself and her values through how she lives and how she works.
0: Mm-hmm. So this is another fascinating chapter in this wonderful book, Group Living and Other Recipes. When I'm talking to Lola Milholland, and this is KPTZ 91.9 FM, and this is Book Lovers Cafe. If you've just joined us, I want to say that this book, Group Living and Other Recipes, has a lot to say to you, not Portlandiers, you two, but also people in Port Townsend. The author, Ruth Ozeki, has said, reading this book is like finding a friend. With intelligence and humor, Lola Milholland invites us to join her in a timely and delicious interrogation of the ethics of food, housing, family, land, and self. As an affirmation and celebration of our deep and radical connections with the world and each other, her book gives me hope. That's from Ruth Ozeki, the author of A Tale for the Time Being. And, you know, we are barely touching the surface of this book, Lola. So I encourage everyone here in Port Townsend, you can find it at the library and other bookstores around town, probably online eventually, but it's quite the read. And so let's talk a little bit about how Port Townsend fits in this. So you guys, you might have noticed, dear listeners, that Milholland is kind of a familiar name to us. And that is true because the Production Alliance, whose philosophy is building community through celebration with events such as the Cake Picnic, First Night, and just recently the All-County Picnic, is founded by Danny Milholland, who is her cousin. Am I correct about that? And then there's also Sister Amanda, who is the director of the Farmers Market. And last but certainly not least, Doug and Nancy, who were Rosewind Co-Housing founding members. And so all of their stories are also interwoven in this book, along with other people you may recognize. So let's talk a little bit about our Port Townsend experience and co-housing. It's a different kind of group living. So what do you have to say about the founding of Rosewind and what were the aspirations there?
1: I think that, you know, Doug and Nancy can tell their own story, but my perception is that they

0: had been deep activists, Quaker activists, and they wanted to, similarly to my mom, bring the spirit of connection and community into their home lives. And my experience of their house on Lincoln Street was always that it was also very open door, people coming and going. But they had learned about co-housing right when it reached America. These two architects wrote a book, and the year it came out, Doug and Nancy joined conversations about this idea because they wanted to live in a cohesive community as they aged, and they wanted land for their kids to play on and other kids around them. And so I think that's the start of Rosewind. And something I find incredible about it is that they were in conversations every week for years as they were trying to build this. And something I grapple with in the book is the idea that you have idealistic aspirations and then it hits the real world and it can never be exactly what you wanted it to be. And yet, isn't it still worth that attempt? And so that is something I play with the Rosewind chapters.
1: Very true. And also the fact that it takes like years of gestation, and the same is true of the offshoot right next door of the Eco Village with Helen and Case Koff, who also wanted more from co-housing. And so they also had an extremely long process that went on for years. So what happened there at Eco Village? And of course, we're not mentioning all the other multitudes of group homes and co-housing experiments that happen in Port Townsend all the time. It just seems to sort of bubble up all the time.
0: I love how iterative these ideas are. I love that someone experiences it and builds from it. And I think that's what we all need to be doing with our lives, rather than just accepting things as they are, saying, what can I take from the past and what can I add to it to build into my life? And that's really what Case and Helen did with the Eco Village. They lived on their land, but were members of Rosewind. And they said, what can we do to make our experiment a little bit different? And they wanted more intergenerational living, more younger people there. They wanted a more, I guess I would say, cooperative democratic housing association structure and more environmental commitments. And they reached some of those and they didn't reach others. And I think seeing that play out in reality is really valuable. You know, like, we should aspire for things. We should aim to have them. And we can learn from the ways it works or doesn't work for different people.
1: Mm-hmm. So that is definitely true in Port Townsend. And also, I have to ask you about this one word that you talk about in these chapters. What is your definition of idiorhythmy? Idiorhythmy?
0: Idiorhythmy. I read a book by Roland Barthes, a famous writer, philosopher, thinker. And in it, he described this term, and he said that when he came upon it, it was like a light bulb went off in his head. And that was my experience when I came upon his description. So the original use of it was to describe monks on Mount Athos who were living their own rhythms and bumping into each other in shared spaces. And there was a sense that they were both in solitude and in community, respecting their own individual needs and rhythms, and also part of a collective. And that was his ideal form of living, Roland Barthes. How can we honor our own rhythms and be our whole selves and also meet in shared spaces and be part of something together, a collective? And that's really how I've approached my own household. You know, I live with enough people that are really wild and fun characters that they have their own rhythms of life. And it's been important to me to honor that, to not force anyone into anything rigid, but also to welcome the points of connection.
1: So many utopian communities had all of this structure and all of these rules. And I'm hearing you say that you are saying, you know, there needs to be space. And there needs to be points of connection. And so the recipes, we haven't talked too much about the recipes, as the points of connection.
0: Yes, absolutely. You nailed that exactly, Chris. So it's mealtime when people so often gather together. And it's so fun to share a meal with someone and just feel like your whole self, your senses are engaged, you're experiencing something with others. They've made something for you, perhaps, if they cooked, and that is a gift that you're receiving. So there's gratitude there. I feel like in most communities, food is a place where people gather. And so it made sense to me that this book, which would be about communal living, would have to include food, because you just can't separate community from food.
1: Mm-hmm. And although it may be, you know, easier and kind of less stressful in some ways to just like put together something for yourself and go disappear with it to your room, that's not group living, right?
0: Yeah. I mean, in our household, people eat breakfast and lunch on their own. They have their own lives, and we're not together every night. If someone is out, we save them a plate. But the house rule is that if you cook for one, you cook for all. So we always, if you're around, you share a meal with everybody. And for people that need extra money, we pitch in. So it isn't too much of a financial burden on any one person. But it means that we're not all cooking our own separate meals and then arguing about whose mess is whose and eating alone. We're together.
1: Right, right. So, you know, I don't want to paint this book as totally all love and light, because there are some difficult times here for all of you. And the pandemic was one of those times. You know, it seems like when fear entered our zeitgeist, and also illness. And do you want to talk a little bit about that on a personal level?
0: Yeah, absolutely. House had been operating in a really smooth way, and I felt like, how fortunate that I get to live communally during COVID, because we aren't alone. We get to take care of each other. We get to be entertaining each other. And at the same time, when you have more people in the house coming and going, there's just a lot more opportunity for you to bring sickness into the house and bring in disease. And my roommate, Chris, who I'd lived with for over a decade, is very immune compromised. And so the risks for him were so much higher than they were for the rest of us. And also, the house is owned by my mom. We all rent from her. We pay off the mortgage and the taxes together. And so there was a power dynamic there around ownership that became apparent to me when I found out that Chris was moving out to protect his health, to have even more isolation. And grappling with that, trying to understand what that means for our group and our communication, was really worthwhile and painful.
1: Mm-hmm, mm-hmm. Well, unfortunately, our time is getting shorter, and I want you so much to read again from the book. It's the part, it's near the end, and it sums up so much about the philosophy that you lay out here with so many great examples of, you know, food and friendship and everything that goes with it.
0: By and large, my explorations of an unconventional home have been less radical than those of my parents' generation. I can't tell if my experiments contribute to a contemporary cultural movement. To me, they feel both deliberate and inevitable, given the impossible costs of housing. A few of my friends are attempting similar experiments. My friend Sarah lives with her partner, her elementary-age son, her father, and a rotating cast of roommates. She's looking to take that further on a small piece of land without buildings, similar to my cousin Danny's compound. My friends Sophie and Andrew moved to a southern suburb of Portland and bought a place that they share with housemates. They hope to live communally into old age and dream that someone with kids will join them. In every case, my friends choose these arrangements in defiance of the attached social stigma. Some of the ideas that seemed controversial when my parents were young have become unexceptional parts of my life. Sharing domestic chores with men, sharing material things like a car, a television, and a washing machine, not getting married, growing into middle age in a house with more than just my romantic partner. I've sublimated things that were hard won, but lost the thread on others. The radicalism of the past bled away somewhere, and I once again sense that something has been lost and something found. I find myself longing to be more radical, wishing it would burst into flames inside me, cheering when I see that fire in others, but finding that I'm a more staid person. My inheritance is a calm, durable relationship to living communally. Although our starting places are different, I think the questions underlying my interest in group living are similar to those that inspired my dad, my mom, my Uncle Doug and Aunt Nancy, and Margaret Mead, for that matter. How can we begin to experiment outside the status quo? How can we learn to see companionship itself as both home and wealth? How can we take more of the world into our daily consideration and care for people we may never know? How can we live with joy and humor in the face of crises without shying away or diminishing others? What if we get everyone together and get a good feeling between us? How about we work out anything and everything that lies unexpressed? Uh-oh, am I about to write a group living recipe? What is a recipe? It's someone else's record of how to do something, captured at a specific moment in time. It's also cumulative, the product of many people, cultures, places, and histories, linked in a chain that brought us to this moment. To see a recipe as definitive is to misunderstand its nature. For that very reason, perhaps, I also see recipes as contradictions. Writing a recipe is both an act of generosity and an act of dogma. The author grants themselves authority and then gives up control. If, as Lewis Hyde wrote, the gift must stay in motion, the gift is the recipe, which was passed in some form to the author, transformed in their hands, and then sent back into the world to convey their expertise. The moment it reaches the hands of another cook, it becomes something altogether new. The cook is a different person with their own tastes. The air, the context, the ingredients themselves are different. The goal of following a recipe is rarely to make a perfect replication, but to experience pleasure and nourishment. Who then is the expert when nothing is absolute or fixed? As cooks, our relationships to recipes work best when we feel empowered to break the rules, when we commit to understanding them as they are and then embrace our own preferences. This push and pull between authority and independence, between collective wisdom and self-knowledge, is how we transform a static recipe into a dynamic part of our life.
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2: 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Why do gardens need it? 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Julia and Barbara will quiz the team. They'll talk about managing vegetation, firewise landscaping practices, and which plants are more fire resistant. 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

Yes, a little scream there to help this music along. Welcome to the Rhythm Connection. My name is Robert, and I'm back in the studio and back to bring you great music for 2 hours. So today we're going to drift south in the Western Hemisphere. We're going to have one song from Europe, but that's at the end of the first set. And the first hour is going to be a quick trip through Jamaica, really, starting with some ska, early ska from 1961 and 62. Just a few songs just to get a taste of the brilliance of the musicians. Starting with a couple of songs from Don Drummond, who is a genius trombone player. And we'll also hear other Scatolites. He was in the Scatolites, including Roland Alfonso and Ernest Ranglin in this upcoming set. But in the middle, Jimmy Cliff, too, singing ska.

That's Ernest Ranglin, a wonderful guitar player whose career over maybe 60 years began in the early 1960s with the Skatalites. And that song, Exodus, is a ska reworking of the theme song of the 1960 movie, Exodus. And movies from the behemoth nation to the north of Jamaica, the United States, theme songs have been a constant influence in Jamaican music from the ska days all the way through dancehall reggae. Before Ernest Ranglin, we had Jimmy Cliff with one of his early vocal outings. Miss Jamaica was the name of his song. He was super popular as a singer, ska singer, before he developed into the international superstar that he was. And then we heard Roland Alfonso before that, a wonderful saxophone player, and two songs at the beginning of the set from Don Drummond, all those songs with the Skatalites as the band. We're going to continue now and hear, one more ska, but it's a little bit more like rock steady, from Rupi Edwards and his All Stars. And then Rico Rodriguez, another sax player, great sax player. And then we're on into reggae in this next set and for the rest of the hour. And then later, the second hour, we're going south of Jamaica.

Ricky Grant, this is a record I just recently picked up. It's called Poverty People. It was produced by Augustus Pablo, the great melodica player. He also played electric piano, which we heard in that song. And the song was World War III, which I chose for the music, but the title actually is reflected in an editorial in today's New York Times by Brett Stevens, the relatively conservative columnist at the Times, who asked the question, are we already in World War III? Scary times. Before Ricky Grant, we had Rico Rodriguez and his band recorded live in Japan, where reggae and ska have been huge for decades and decades. Next, we're going to hear the Starlights with the very iconic singer Stanley Beckford, and then the Ethiopian with a revision of his early songs, and then a couple of women starting with Susan Cadogan, produced by Lee Perry.

one of the rare female stars in Jamaican reggae, and a DJ, Sister Carol, singing about growing up in the ghetto of Kingston, Jamaica. And we have two more songs in Jamaica, or one in Jamaica and one in Reggae International in Marseille, France, with the band Raspigau. But this is Peter Tosh.

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1: KPTZ is proud to partner with organizations making our community stronger, like the Explorers at Swan School, whose little food pantry project is helping neighbors care for neighbors all around Port Townsend.

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1: Well, Alex, you'll have to cut this out. That was pretty sweet. Welcome to the second hour, Rhythm Connection. I love the band that I ended the first hour with, Raspigau, the most musical of any reggae band from Marseille in France. They had a number of records or CDs actually in the 2000-aughts and broke up and got back together and did another one in 2019, which I don't have yet, but it was a great band, and I've played them occasionally. In this hour of Rhythm Connection, by the way, my name is Robert, and I'm very happy that you're listening, and we're off on an adventure again, a journey. And today, in the second hour, we start in Mexico, and we're going to move south to South America. We'll be going to Colombia for a few songs, Venezuela, Ecuador, and we'll finish in Peru. And this is all Afro music from Latin America. First, we hear from Los de Abajo from Mexico. And a lot of the music I'll be playing in this hour are pretty new recordings. But some of the older recordings, like Los de Abajo, actually sound very up-to-date with what's going on in Latin America music, Afro-based music.

Well, that's cumbia from 1970 from Angel Vasquez and su conjunto. And just to bring down to earth a bit, the cumbia, the modern cumbia that is coming from Colombia. Before that song, we had a new release from a band called the Mexican Institute of Sound, along with the Meridian Brothers, who are from Colombia. And in this coming set, we hear Conjunto Media Luna, which is a band that I discovered about a year ago, and I'm very enthused about what they are trying to do in modernizing cumbia. This is Conjunto Media Luna, and that's the name of their song, too. Then we hear something a bit more dated from Sergeant Garcia from Colombia.

Well, we jumped from Colombia to Venezuela, and that band, Los Kenya, and it sounds pretty up-to-date, even though it was recorded in 1968. But it's so current that it was re-released on a record in 2022, and I think it's a great band. Okay, we're going to stay in Venezuela one more song from Un, Dos, Tres y Fuera is the name of the band. It's from a compilation album called Color de Trópico. And then we'll move quickly through Ecuador to Peru. And I'll see you at the last break before the end of the hour.

That's the Peruvian band Nova Lima from 2009. And they have a new record that's also great. I think they're a very good Afro-Peruvian band. And we heard before that, we heard Los Quintos from a 1973 recording. And Los Quintos, I believe, were down in the Amazon slope of Peru. Well, we've been in mostly in South America, actually, in this hour of Rhythm Connection, except we started out in Mexico. And I hope you've enjoyed the trip. I have time in a minute for one more song, but I want to say this is your community radio, and you could go to our website and hit the Donate Now button and support us as we try to support you. Stay tuned to KPTZ. Peter's here, ready to go with his show, and it'll be great like it always is. And I get to listen to you almost all of it on the way home and with the things I have to do later. So as I said, I have time for one more song. This is from an album called Afro-Peruvian Classics that came out in 1982. It was collected by David Byrne, and it was a presage, really, of what was going to come around now, where these companies, record companies, are going all over the world searching for music that's great that hasn't been distributed around the world, and that they're making that happen. And it's a good thing. See you again next week. This is Susana Baca.

Yeah, beautiful take on Out of Nowhere from the one and only David Grisman, and Martin Taylor on guitar there too. Really great album that's titled Tone Poems 2, and acoustic disc is where it's available. And you're tuned to KPTZ, Peter Robinson's me, and what a great Rhythm Connection show to come rolling in here on the heels of and to have been listening to for the last couple hours. Great reggae, ska, as you might have heard it said. And then cumbia stuff and South American wonders of the African diaspora. Always wonderful show from Robert, and today was no exception. And, well, what I'm doing here, just to start off on the first set, to let you know what's up in this first set, I am focused on John Jackson, blues player, singer, great player, acoustic guy who was here for Blues Festival, Centrum's Blues Festival in Port Townsend for a number of years, and a wonderful, really wonderful guy. And so, yeah. I'm going to open it up with three tunes off of a tribute to him, an album that's titled Laid Down My Old Guitar, a tribute to John Jackson. The first features the dulcet tones of Orville Johnson, as well as his killer guitar playing.

0: Yeah, sure is sweet hearing old John Jackson's voice again. Yeah. Those last couple of tunes are off an album that's titled Don't Let Your Deal Go Down. Thank you very much, Chris Strachwitz of Arhuli Records, who has delivered so much treasure to us all and over many years. Those two are out of the late 60s. And for that, we heard three tunes from a wonderful tribute to John Jackson. That's titled Lay Down My Old Guitar, a tribute to John Jackson. First was Orville Johnson. Lay Down My Old Guitar was the name of that tune. Orville playing both guitar and the dobro there, too. It's beautiful dobro playing. And, that was a Alton Delmore tune. Next up was Mary Flower, West Coast Blues was the name of that one. And then we heard Come On Over to My House, Lauren Sheehan, that was featuring Phil Wiggins on harmonica. And then the two from John Jackson. Up next, let's see. Do I have a few little messages maybe I ought to be delivering your way? I believe I do. So, yeah, here they are.
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0: Yeah, there you go. And up next, we got a cut off of a nice Yazoo Records collection that's titled My Rough and Rowdy Ways, Early American Rural Music, Badman Ballads and Hellraising Songs, Volume 1. This one features Uncle Dave Macon and Sam McGee, and it's titled Way Down the Old Plank Road.

0: devil ain't lazy.
1: Nah, he's like a personification of chaos theory. Yeah, so that was an interesting set. Hey, we cranked it up with a little Uncle Dave Macon and Sam McGee way down the old plank road. And that was followed up by a couple of great cuts from really wonderful clawhammer banjo player who my friend John Rogers turned me on to a few months ago, a gentleman by the name of Vince Farsetta. And the way I hear it is that Vince has done a lot of time in Nashville, and anytime somebody needed the clawhammer kind of sound in their recordings that were being made in Nashville, Vince was the man to talk to. It may still be. I don't know. He put out a really great album that's not so easy to find. And thanks so much, John, for delivering that to Robert, who made me a CD so that I could be my usual troglodyte self and use a CD instead of any kind of more high technology. Anyways, the name of the album that Vince made is Evermore. And the first tune we heard off it was June Apple, classic old-time tune, and one of my faves. And that was followed up by Vince's own tune titled Evermore. Then we heard from Thompsonia, which is the Thompson family, Eric and Susie Thompson and their daughter Allegra, Allegra on vocals and bass, and Susie also on vocals. And Eric playing guitar and mandolin, and Susie on the second tune we had there playing guitar. And so really wonderful album that's titled Nothing But Rain. And first tune that we heard was The Golden Chain Tree, which y'all might have recognized as being the Golden Vanity, which is an old tune. And basically this is dedicated to somebody who loaded that tune into my next door neighbor's ears when she was a young kid. And trying to think, Kate Henry, I believe, is her name. And anyhow, my next door neighbor is Colleen. And so that one's for you, Colleen, and for your aunt. And, the Golden Chain Tree. You know, Port Townsend's populated by humans, golden chain trees, and sugar ants. So, anyways. You know, did I mention deer? That was followed up, actually, the first tune, Golden Chain Tree, and then The Panic Is On, which is an old tune from the Depression era that the Thompson family added a little verse at the end because it's kind of appropriate for modern times. And then we heard from Dave Ray and Tony Glover, the old classic, In the Jailhouse Now. It's off their album Ashes in My Whiskey. And In the Jailhouse Now. You know, when it comes to the kind of chaos that we were talking about earlier, and that the Thompson family talked about in The Panic Is On, well, you know, those people that are trying to disenfranchise large portions of the American voting public, people who are American citizens, maybe they ought to be in the jailhouse now. Anyways, carrying on here, that last thing was Asleep at the Wheel, The Devil Ain't Lazy, and Sleep at the

reel, accompanied by the Blind Boys of Alabama. That's off of ATW's album, Reinventing the Wheel. And so what we got coming up next, it's a bit of a tear-jerky kind of tune that... it's from a great songwriter by the name of Bill Staines, and it'll be followed by another great songwriter whose voice I'm sure you'll recognize. But this particular Bill Staines tune is titled Old Dogs, and the only thing that I might add to what he has to say is that we humans could learn a hell of a lot from old dogs, that's for sure. So here you go.

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1: 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Love Dean from Portland, Oregon is the musical creation of Rachel and Luke Price, blending soul Americana with indie spirit.

With just two voices and one vintage hollow body guitar, they craft a sound that's warm, raw, and instantly magnetic. This time around, they're filling out the band with bass and drums. Think Lake Street Dive meets Al Green, with lush harmonies and soul-steeped grooves that linger long after the last note. More information at rainshadowrecording.com.

0: Yeah. Dang, but I love Alison Krauss and Union Station. Yeah, Alison, you know, you can think about people that have very distinguishable timbre, and therefore, because they are so creative and so very accurate with their voice, you consider them to be a real treasure. Alison's one of those, you know. Sam Cooke, Nat King Cole, just a ton of people. We go on and on. Like, I could sit here for the rest of this hour, you know, digging up great voices, but nope. Alison Krauss and Union Station. The first of the tunes we heard there was Richmond on the James, and that last one, Northside Gal. Some Cook and Jerry Douglas throughout, and Russell Moore, beautiful singing on Northside Gal, too. For that, we heard from Vince Gill. Smiling Song was the name of the tune off the great Rockin' Cookin' album. Vince Gill, one of the great guitarists. Working on a Big Chill is the name of that album. It's a great one. Highly recommend it. For that, we heard two from a 93-year-old gentleman who still is totally vital, and his name is Willie Nelson, and the name of his guitar is Trigger, and you heard those wonderful, fat, warm notes occasionally in the two tunes that we played. That was Trigger talking. Dream Chaser is the name of the album, and that was the first tune we heard, and After All was the second. And in case you're wondering who it was that was playing that killer guitar along with Willie Nelson, was James Mitchell. And let's see, how did things start? We started it off with Bill Stain's Old Dogs. And I will repeat, we humans could certainly learn a lot from old dogs. And up next, got a tune about a guy who, I'm kind of tame now compared to what I was like in the old days. Yeah, I was pretty tame then too, but I wasn't sure where the heck I was going to go, what I was going to do. The woods and wilderness and mountains and ocean all were very attractive to me. So anyways, enough about me. It's about this guy named Everett Roos. And it's also about the gentleman who wrote this song and the album that it's off of, which is titled Ash Grove. Dave Alvin is the artist.
1: I was born Everett Roos. I've been dead for 60 years. I was just a young boy in my 20s.

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I sang healing songs with the Navajos. I did the snake dance with the Hopi. And I drew pictures everywhere I go.

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And I hate your grand cathedrals where you try to trap God. 'Cause I know God is here in the canyons with the rattlesnakes.

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Maybe mauled by a wildcat, or I'm living down in Mexico. But my end, it doesn't really matter.

0: That is Mavis Staples, the one and only Mavis Staples. And Hard Times there is the name of that tune. As you might have guessed, it's a Dave Rollins and Gillian Welsh creation. And that's off of Mavis's album titled Sad and Beautiful World. Got to hear also the voice of Derek Trucks's wonderful slide guitar. Beautiful. And for that, Everett Roos. Dave Alvin tune. And when I was putting the show together this morning, I heard that the great Dolly Parton had passed. Now I got to get a hold of myself, because as soon as I heard that, the tear ducts just opened. She, put it mildly, she's an American treasure. And a worldwide treasure. Wonderful, wonderful person. And, you know, I didn't want to go digging through all my boxes and finding my Dolly Parton stuff. So I just, you know, listening to Mavis Staples, I would bet you $1 million that Mavis and Dolly were great friends. And so this next tune is what luckily was sitting there on my table right in front of me, begging to be dedicated to Dolly Parton. And so, anyways, a little bit more Mavis.
1: All right.

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Make one big light. Shine on love. And shine on peace. Let it shine.

Is anybody out there still wondering whether or not John Coltrane can deliver a ballad? Yowza. Stardust, Hoagy Carmichael, Train on tenor, Wilbur Hardin on flugelhorn, Red Garland on piano, and a couple of guys that John Coltrane was with on Miles Davis's classic Kind of Blue. That would be Paul Chambers on bass and Jimmy Cobb on drums. Really a great, great take on Stardust. For that, we had a little time with the old Silver Fox, also known as Charlie Rich. First one was probably his biggest hit, Mohair Sam. And that was followed up by I Wash My Hands in Muddy Water. And then we heard Charlie in his, you could say in his jazz capacity. He's a fine jazz piano player and obviously a good singer too. We heard Am I Blue? That's off the album Pictures and Paintings, which is very jazz-oriented. And before we heard from Charlie Rich, we heard from Marcia Ball off of Johnny Nicholas's great collection that's titled Johnny Nicholas Presents Moon and the Stars, a tribute to Moon Mullican, Volume 2. Great record. And we heard Good Times Gonna Roll Again, and that was from Marcia Ball and Johnny Nicholas himself delivering Make Friends, and that followed Mavis Staples, This Little Light. Yeah, there's a little Ry Cooter in there, in case you're wondering who was playing that Echo Plexi and guitar accompanying. That's off the album Live Hope at the Hideout. And that's getting close to doing it for me. One more little tune here. That's by a great harp guitar player by the name of John Doan. And it's a really, really beautiful album. And the title of this tune is Into the Quiet. And here's what John Doan had to say about it. Out of a dream came a hymn once sung on an ocean liner about to sink at sea. Such moments are deeply personal and hardly ever spoken of. If one is quiet, a hush of words from across the millennium can be heard. Quote, let not your heart be troubled, neither let it be afraid, unquote. And also in the liners of this really wonderful album is a quote from Mr. Rogers, which I think is somewhat appropriate for the entirety of what this show was all about today. And it is, that which is most essential is invisible to the eye. So here you go. Am I got everything's queued up right? John Doan.

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2: 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I'm Diane Walker with your local news and commentary for Tuesday, August 25th, 2026. Brennan Fire Department crews were dispatched early last Friday afternoon to a two-vehicle head-on collision on Highway 101 near Duckabush. Dax Fox, 40, of Shelton, was traveling northbound in a Toyota Highlander when he crossed the center line and collided with a Subaru Forester heading southbound. The driver and two passengers in the Subaru were seriously injured and were airlifted to Harborview. Fox was evaluated by EMS, released to the Washington State Patrol, and taken into custody on suspicion of DUI. The investigation into the collision remains with law enforcement. In related news, a 59-year-old resident of Pasadena, California, stepped onto Highway 101 near Orcas Drive in front of a semi-truck last Thursday morning. The truck driver did not have time to brake before hitting the woman, and she was pronounced dead at the scene. Police closed the road for some time while the scene of the accident was under investigation, but determined the trucker, who was not injured in the accident, had not been driving impaired and could not be held responsible. Jefferson County Food Bank Association has launched a search for a new executive director. While the organization is currently operating out of 7 locations 5 days a week, interim director Betsy Davis notes that the food bank's mission in the community has become increasingly critical and that there is an urgent need for increased capacity to address growing food insecurity in the community. To learn more about the food bank, the executive director role, and to apply, visit the link provided in the transcript of this broadcast. Priority will be given to applications received before September 26th. Habitat for Humanity will break ground for their new Mason Street community on Wednesday of this week. The largest affordable housing development in East Jefferson County, the Mason Street neighborhood will offer 138 permanently affordable homes for local workers and their families. The groundbreaking ceremony will take place from 2 to 3:30 on Wednesday, August 26th at 300 Mason Street in Port Hadlock. Habitat also reports that their 14-home Landis Terrace development has just acquired its first 2 new homeowners. In addition, the newly completed 6-home Cliff Street neighborhood has just received its final 2 owners, and another family has been placed in a recycled home on Port Townsend's 21st Street. After a caller reported smoke coming from a neighboring vessel in the Port Ludlow Marina, East Jefferson Fire Rescue responded with a fire engine, EMTs, 2 aid cars, and a fireboat. The U.S. Navy also sent Engine 91 from Indian Island in support. Boat fires present significant challenges because they spread quickly and egress is limited. In addition, most vessels carry fuel, which can ignite or explode. Boat fires